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No one like you. Scorpions on UCR. I saw some video of Klaus Meine from the current tour. I cannot even believe that Klaus is still out there singing hard rock the way he does at 78 years old. Scorpions, of course, have been celebrating their 60th anniversary over the past year and change, and what a legacy they have. 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

0: We are remembering Ozzy Osbourne, the Ozman, gone a year as of today. We will check in with Lizzie Hale in a moment. Lizzie sharing the story of how she ended up performing one of her favorite Ozzy solo songs with Hailstorm last year at Back to the Beginning. 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

0: It's a busy night here on UCR. We are speaking with Deep Purple's Ian Gillan later tonight, but right now we're also remembering Ozzy Osbourne here on the one-year anniversary of his passing. Lizzie Hale of Hailstorm spoke with us recently about how Hailstorm decided to perform Perry Mason from what feels like an underrated Ozzy solo album now, 1995's Osmosis. Here's Lizzie.
1: I agree. It's funny because for a second, we were going to do a National Acrobat. And then, so we had learned that we were going to do that. And then we were on tour with Iron Maiden. It was like 2 weeks out from the show. And I was talking to Tom Morello and he's like, hey, I'm trying to like round out this set list. Like, do you have any other songs that you would like to do?

0: And so I was going through stuff and I'm like, you know what? Considering the generation that we grew up in and the, you know, the, I mean, Ozzy has been relevant for every single decade that he was here. And that Osmosis record was really near and dear to our hearts. And so I turned to the guys, I'm like, you want to do Perry Mason? I mean, it's just such an incredible song, you know. And so I talked to Tom and he's like, oh, dude, that's going to be perfect, you know, just throw that into the mix. So it definitely, I feel like it stood out a little bit with all the other choices, but I'm so glad that we did it. And just seeing everybody at that show singing along to that song too, where it's like you said, I feel like it's a little underrated, but I feel like the diehard fans know.
1: If you think you don't know Perry Mason, chances are good that you actually do know Ozzy Osbourne's Perry Mason. It is a gem of a song. Let's listen in here on Ultimate Classic Rock.

0: Our 9 at 9 is next. Tonight, we are going back to 1974. Tell me where you were in that year. What were you listening to? And, okay, were you even around? It's a fair question. More than 50 years later, this is Ultimate Classic Rock.
1: 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Gotta keep my eyes from the sky. 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

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The Who certainly were carrying a torch for rock and roll. And of course, they wrote a song to pay tribute as well. It's Wardlaw. 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

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The Who certainly were carrying a torch for rock and roll. And of course, they wrote a song to pay tribute as well. It's Wardlaw. We have Golden Earring and more as we continue with Ultimate Classic.

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Golden Earring released their Moontan album in August of 1973. By the time 1974 rolled around, they were getting airplay for a bunch of songs from the record. Radar Love, of course, but also Candy's Going Bad, and my personal favorite from Moontan, if you ask me, is all 9.5 minutes of Are You Receiving Me that closes out the whole album. Give that Moontan record a fresh spin if it's been a minute. It's still great. It's Matt Wardlaw. Lynyrd Skynyrd also released their second album in 1974, Second Helping, and we still want seconds and thirds all of these years later. This is the 9 at 9 on Ultimate Classic Rock.

doing a whole hour of 1974 music here on the 9 at 9 tonight. But for the Kiss Army, there's one thing that happened in particular that year that was probably the most important thing in their world. Kiss released their first two albums, and the rest, as we know now, is rock and roll history.

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That is a wrap on our 1974 9 at 9. Thanks to Sir Elton. It's Matt Wardlaw. We will continue our tribute to the late Ozzy Osbourne, gone 1 year as of today, as we get into the next hour of Ultimate Classic Rock. But first, let's hear from another bunch of legends, Bon Scott and AC/DC.

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1: It's a song called Mama, I'm Coming Home.

0: It's Matt Wardlaw. Today is the one-year anniversary of the death of Ozzy Osbourne. So we're spending some time celebrating a true legend. Nearly 40 years ago, he shared in his usual colorful fashion the reason he got into the music business.
1: Obviously, I entered rock and roll purely because of the fun angle. And then all of a sudden, there was a business side of it that I didn't really want to take full control. I didn't want any control, you know, that business man. Oh, just give me cocaine and drugs and a flash car and a nightclub and a couple of groupies and I'll be sound, you know, right. And a gig now and again. But what happened was that all of a sudden we had to, we were forcibly, no, there are no way around getting around this. We had to get involved in business somewhere, which was, we didn't have a clue. It's like fucking telling a kid to play for England football team and he's never kicked a ball in his life, you know. It's a different game entirely. We were there like cheering everybody on. We were the kings of the night, you know. We didn't have a clue. We could not, four guys, I mean, Geezer had a little bit of an idea, but, I mean, whereas it is now, I am Ozzy and I am kind of controlled with my wife, Sharon, and we got it kind of organised. With Sammoth, there was four individual people who, everyone wanted to be better than anyone else with a business.
2: Sort of like kids.
0: Back to the beginning, as you know, if you watched it or if you were there in person, was an amazing day of music. It ended up being a real gift as well because we got to celebrate Ozzy while he was still here. And Ozzy got to know just how much all of his rock, hard rock, and heavy metal peers loved and respected him. That was one of the many messages that came across hearing the music that day at Back to the Beginning. But Ozzy also got to reunite one last time with his mates in Black Sabbath, including Bill Ward. And Bill had not played drums at a show with Black Sabbath in 20 years. Let's hear some of that epic and iconic performance now. This is Black Sabbath with Ozzy at Back to the Beginning and its Ultimate Classic Rock.

That was the emotional final song of Ozzy Osbourne's solo performance at the All-Star Back to the Beginning tribute concert, which happened in his home area of Birmingham at the beginning of July last year. Just a short time later, Ozzy was gone.

0: This would make a heck of a team-building activity for you and your coworkers. How about that? Capital City Paintball. Right now, we've got half-price play for two on our MMQ app. A $40 certificate for just $20 when you tap Seize the Deal.
1: Unfortunately, we come to our final song for the ever. I just want to say to you on behalf of the guys in Black Sabbath and myself, that your support over the years has made it all possible for us to live the lifestyle we live. Thank you from the bottom of my heart. I love you. We love you. And it's a song called Paranoid.

the final song that Ozzy performed live with his friends in Black Sabbath in Birmingham at the All-Star Back to the Beginning concert a little more than 1 year ago. And it was a year ago today that we lost Ozzy. As I mentioned, Birmingham has spent all day today since the early morning hours celebrating Ozzy Day, remembering one of their most famous citizens with a ton of different events. And

0: exclusive t-shirt commemorating the more than 50 concerts that Ozzy played in Birmingham over the years, and residents were able to quench their thirst with Ozzy beer. Here in the States, I bet we're going to be able to access some of those commemorative items after today. But one thing is for sure, we are going to continue to keep the music of Ozzy cranked in the days, months, and years to come here at Ultimate Classic Rock.
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0: Well, musically, the same as ever. I mean, we just sit down, we book a week or 10 days and come up with 40 songs. And we work from noon till 6. We stop at 3 o'clock for a cup of tea and just get all these ideas. At this point, there's not really anything that a bit of hum-de-ha and rubbish lyrics, just to try and get phrasing and beginnings of tunes. But I never really finish anything off until the guys have finished, because they change so much of it. So in that sense, it's the same as it's always been. With now Simon's in the band, the drive and the style is slightly different to Steve, who was with us for nearly a quarter of a century, and a most fantastic guy and player. Simon is different. He's got a different background and a different energy. And I think it's kind of shaped us back into the way we were in 69, 70, and 71. Obviously, things have moved on, but the directness is there again. And so, with the help of Bob, who's really good at the arrangements, because we always tend to spend far too long on that and end up with meandering stuff that makes the guys happy but doesn't necessarily work very well for the listener. And so this is it's work. We've had Bob for a few albums now, and he's doing a fantastic job, not just with the arrangements but the sound as well. So this album is it's got a lot of drums and bass. So it's got that it's a feeling of power.
1: That's Ian Gillan of Deep Purple. Let's hear one of the first things we heard from the album, Splat. This is called Arrogant Boy, and it's UCR.

Okay, as I promised earlier, we have a conversation with the legendary Ian Gillan of Deep Purple. And regular listeners to this show will know that there is a new Deep Purple album called Splat that is available as we're speaking. Ian, it is such a pleasure to talk with you tonight. How did this new record come together?

0: It's Ultimate Classic Rock. Ian Gillan of Deep Purple joining us tonight to talk about the band's great new album, Splat. And Ian, how did the concept for this record develop?
1: Well, I always like to have a concept, not to tie things down too tightly to make it a running theme, but an overriding feeling. I had the title Splat hanging around for a few years, but it was somehow too terminal. It's a pretty terminal word, and it didn't have much in the way of optimism and solutions. So it wasn't until I started thinking about after the extinction, let's put it this way, of humanity, the idea of metamorphosis, a whimsical metamorphosis, so, like a butterfly, we move into a metaphysical stage. And I had the idea of, like an insect hits the windscreen, my head hit the windscreen metaphorically, and the first thing that went through my skull was King Arthur, followed by the Roman Empire, and then the rest of humanity just went into space, all as chess pieces, and then pixelated into a metaphysical form of humanity. And off we went, trottling around the universe, or wherever's out there, unconfined by gravity and little tin machines. So all of a sudden, I've got serious dark topics that can have a optimistic ending. And that really made it for me, really important. So Splat worked. It's bright.

0: breezy, but there's some heavy, heavy subjects in there.
1: You know, listening to this new Deep Purple album, Splat, I feel like John Lord would really appreciate what you all have done here. His spirit is definitely felt in this music.
0: Absolutely. You know, and Richie too. I mean, everyone's, it's like a probably corny word, but it's like a family or a team or whatever. And it's lasted a long time. You know, people come and go and people pass away. And every now and again, you've got to redecorate the house and tidy things up. But it's still the essence of it. I still mention John every night on stage. And I will be mentioning Richie on the next tour. Yeah, it's a great history, actually. And we've been through a lot together. So there's a good bond. And John's very much part of the collective spirit of the band. For sure.
1: That's Ian Gillan of Deep Purple. Let's hear one more from the new Deep Purple album, Splat. It's a tune called Diablo, and it's UCR.

0: As we look into the next hour, we'll hear more from Ian Gillan of Deep Purple and one more for Ozzy as well. This is Ultimate Classic Rock. 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
4: Before

Legendary Eagles drummer and vocalist Don Henley is 79 today. We're going to celebrate his legacy here at UCR with stuff from both his solo work and also the Eagles side of things. Obviously, Don got a big pair of aces when Mike Campbell came his way with that song, The Boys of Summer, which was a song idea that Tom Petty had heard, and he was not interested in pursuing it as a heartbreaker song. You know, sometimes that's how it happens. Either way, we are the lucky ones who got to hear the results once it landed with Don, and more than 40 years later, we are still loving The Boys of Summer, which feels so perfect this time of year, rain or shine. And the same can be said about Eagles music, unless, of course, you hate the Eagles. Yeah. We've heard it all before. Here's one more for Don, and it's Ultimate Classic Rock.

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0: We're doing one more for the late Ozzy Osbourne, who left us 1 year ago today, but he went out in the best way possible, having been celebrated by so many of his peers in hard rock and heavy metal, who had the opportunity to let Ozzy know just how much he meant to them all. And we heard an example of that from Metallica, who performed Hole in the Sky at the massive All-Star Back to the Beginning tribute. And that is a cool flashback. Ozzy, we miss you, but you have a permanent throne here at Ultimate Classic Rock.
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0: Deep Purple will be sharing the stage with Kansas, and Jefferson Starship is also on a number of those dates. The tour kicking off August 4th in Raleigh, North Carolina. Ian Gillan of Deep Purple is with us tonight. Ian, when did you first cross paths with the Kansas guys?
1: I never met Kansas, but I think Steve was with them for a short while. Steve Morse.
2: True, yeah, for sure.
1: And so this is going to be fun. I'm looking forward also to Starship, one of my favorite bands to tour with. They're absolutely amazing, and they start the evening off great. I love Kathy Richardson. I think she's adorable and a wonderful voice. So I'm looking forward to this very much indeed. Kansas made some nice records, so I'm looking forward to seeing them live.
0: Well, speaking of Jefferson Starship, I talked to Duke Gold from the band in recent years, and he remembered Starship doing a gig with Deep Purple where there was a moat surrounding the stage, and some of these gigs overseas can be really interesting, right?
1: Oh, yeah. I mean, when you're in the wintertime, you got the arena tours, which are, you know, I mean, they're contained and predictable. So it's just you and the audience and the production. But in the summertime, you've got the festivals. And in Europe, they're just incredible. And South America and some of the venues that they select miles from everywhere. People go camping for a week and it's just total music. You go back to these places every 10 years as you sort of cycle around and you just think, what an incredible thing. You know, 40, 50, 60, sometimes 400,000 people coming together for a few days and the vibe is unreal. It's just great. I love it. Also, we get to see an awful lot of other bands and artists that are on the road. You never get to say hi or whatever, so that's a pretty good social occasion, too.
0: That's Ian Gillan of Deep Purple. We will talk more with Ian at Ultimate Classic Rock.

0: It's Ultimate Classic Rock. Deep Purple's fourth studio album, Deep Purple in Rock, was released this summer back in 1970. Ian, that is the first proper studio album with you and Roger Glover in the fold. What are the memories that really stick with you about the time period and what it was like for you two as the new guys in the band?
1: Well, don't forget, they were new as well. If you listen to the first three Deep Purple albums, they had a unique sound, and it was absolutely fantastic. I bought the first three Deep Purple albums. I was a huge fan. And we all lived in West London, you know, most of us. And so when we joined, they were doing something new as well. So they didn't have any reaction to what we were doing. We just did it. And it all seemed to work. It's like when you put a football team together and suddenly you got the right balance in the team and you start scoring goals. So I think that's the way I would describe it.
0: We're moving the timeline ahead a bit, but let's do this one from Deep Purple, a song which has been very good to them over the years. And of course, the fans love it too. This is UCR.

0: The last couple of hours, we have been talking to Ian Gillan of Deep Purple. 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It's called Splat. 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And my big thanks to Ian Gillan for hanging out with us tonight on UCR.
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I'm going to get to see John Mellencamp soon. And, you know, we've already got our initial road report from the tour rehearsal and the tour launch, but I'm going to report back personally after getting a chance to see it. Even though I haven't seen it yet, though, I can confidently say that Mellencamp's Greatest Hits Tour this summer is one concert you don't want to miss. So check out the tour dates at the UCR website. It's Matt Wardlaw. Big thanks to producer Eric, and eternal love and kudos from us to all of you in the UCR universe. We will see you again tomorrow night for more Ultimate Classic Rock.

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1: Pine Knob season is not done with Michigan yet, which means there are still chances to sit on the lawn, overpay for a drink, and pretend traffic on I-75 is part of the concert experience. 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
0: 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Poolside? Beachside? 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
1: Pine Knob season is not done with Michigan yet, which means there are still chances to sit on the lawn, overpay for a drink, and pretend traffic on I-75 is part of the concert experience. 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

0: Did you miss when free beer said this?
1: When I was growing up, my grandparents, lunch was dinner. Dinner was supper.
2: What?
3: Lunch was dinner? So you, like, headed in and around noon and had dinner?
1: Yes.
3: And then you had supper later?
1: Yes.
3: Oh.
1: Supper was dinner.
2: That breaks my brain. How is that possible?
3: You should have seen me. Breakfast at midnight?
1: No, breakfast was breakfast, hoping. So be silly.
2: So breakfast is breakfast. Lunch is dinner.
1: Mm-hmm.
2: Dinner is supper.
1: Correct.
4: So brunch is Brenner?
1: I doubt there were a lot of people on the farm celebrating brunch with their mimosas and $21 hamburgers and ham treats.
3: So
4: ham treats.
3: So at dinner, which was lunch, if they wanted to take a rest on the long furniture, it was a sofa, but at 5 p.m. it was now a couch?
1: No, a Davenport, stupid. A timeline.

0: of companies and their names, from the name they started with until the name they're known by now. Some of them are going to be easy buzzing with your name. If you get one right, you may make a rule for the other contestants to follow.
1: Okay. All right.
0: Are you ready?
2: Favorite game.
0: You mean the one where we make up rules as we go?
2: Mm-hmm.
0: It is pretty fun, Steve. Tommy, would you like to play?
3: I'll give it a gander.
0: Okay. Goodfellow Dry Goods began in 1902. And in 1903, they became Dayton's Dry Goods Company. Then in 1910, they became the Dayton Company. In 1967, they became Dayton Corporation. Then the Dayton Hudson Corporation.
1: Hot wings. What is Target?
0: That is correct. You don't have to do Jeopardy style. How did you get that?
1: Because having grown up in the Detroit area, Hudson's was, that's where the world headquarters for Hudson's was. And it was
0: the
1: massive.
0: Department store.
1: The department store Hudson's. They merged with Dayton, became Dayton Hudson's. And I knew that they got bought out by Target.
0: Minneapolis. Okay.
1: So, wow. So they were Minneapolis.
0: It wasn't based. Until 2000 that they changed the name of the company to Target, even though Target stores had obviously existed well before that.
1: Mm-hmm.
4: Now, Target has, like, I think their men's section, one of their clothing brands is the Goodfellow or whatever you said in the very beginning.
0: Oh, it is. You're right.
1: Yeah. Oh, is it? I know you can buy them on Amazon.
0: I have a Goodfellow t-shirt that I like. Hmm. All right, this one, Hot Wings, would you like to make a rule for the contestants?
1: Yes, I would. Everybody has to, through this round, have one of their pinky fingers up one of their nostrils.
0: Okay.
4: Oh, wow.
0: So all contestants?
1: Yeah, everybody.
0: Okay,
1: yeah.
0: Put your finger.
2: Just for this round?
1: Everybody but me.
0: He didn't say that, Hot Wings has to put me. He didn't.
1: Okay, all right.
2: He said until after for this round.
1: I'll put mine in there, too.
0: This one's going to be fast because it came up recently, so your fingers will be removed from your nose quickly unless the person who gets it says the fingers have to remain.
4: Okay.
0: Brad's drink.
2: Steve.
4: Kelly.
0: Steve.
2: Pepsi.
0: Correct. What is your rule, Steve?
2: Everybody has to talk with Maitland's Peaky Blinders accent.
5: Peaky Blinders.
6: Peaky Blinders.
0: Okay.
2: Except
0: fingers
2: me.
0: Out of nose?
2: Yeah, fingers are out of nose.
0: Okay.
7: No, you made the rule before you said except me.
6: So okay. You've got to do it too. I haven't watched the show, but I think I can follow along.
0: It's a real nasty loophole. Brad's drink started in 1893. In 1898, pharmacist Caleb Bradham believed his bubbly brew relieved dyspepsia, indigestion, inspiring the name. They were Pepsi Cola for a long, long time before becoming Pepsi.
5: They're named after indigestion.
0: Yes, they are.
6: Brad's drink. I'm dyspeptic.
0: I know. Kelly, you're partial to the one named after cocaine.
7: Yes.
0: So, yeah, let's throw some stones at the one after indigestion.
5: Say? Yes. I mean, when you put it that way.
0: Computer Tabulating Recording Corporation, 1914.
6: What in
0: Hot
6: the
0: wings.
6: Hell?
0: Hot wings.
1: IBM.
0: You are not speaking in the correct accent.
6: IBM,
0: correct. They later became IBM International Business Machines Corporation. Owings, what is your new rule?
1: Oh, man.
0: In accent, please.
6: Ow! I don't know what this is turning into.
4: You sound like a bird.
6: From now on, everybody has to stand on one leg.
0: Okay.
6: Except me.
4: Steve, you sounded like Little John.
0: I mean, something.
6: Okay,
0: I know this happens to you as well. Someone will do something on the show, and you think of something that is a perfect reference, like, hey, that sounds just like, but it's too old and you can't say it.
1: Mm-hmm.
0: I have one for you that maybe I'll show you later. Everyone else would be like, that's stupid. Shut up. In fact, I'm not even going to show you. I regret saying any of this out loud. Next
6: I
0: one.
6: I wish I knew.
0: I wish I did too. Knew enough to shut up. All right. Precision Optical Instruments Laboratory. Later, in 1935, they globalized the version of Quanon, the first Japanese 35-millimeter focal plane shutter camera. Steve.
6: Kodak film?
0: Hot wings! No.
5: Kelly.
0: You're going to really feel bad about this. Hot wings.
6: This is going to seem stupid. Polaroid.
0: Incorrect.
6: No.
0: Kelly.
5: Samsung.
0: No.
4: Maitland.
0: Maitland.
4: Nikon.
0: Nope.

0: Tommy, would you like my last hint that I'm holding?
1: Yes.
0: The name that they changed it on is based on the globalized version of Quanon, as I said, the first 35-millimeter focal plane shutter camera.
1: Steve.
0: But it's also the name of this company is also the name of an instrument of war common during the Revolutionary War and before.
1: Mainland.
0: No, Tommy's next.
1: Safe.
0: Tommy?
1: Come on!
2: Really?
0: Getting yelled at by a bunch of weirdo bikies. I don't know who from this room was first after that. Steve says
1: me.
0: He was.
1: Oh, it was me.
2: Cannot.
0: No, it was definitely Maitland. Tommy, do you have a guess?
1: Musket.
0: Yes. Musket.
1: Ah, yes. I mean, love muskets printers.
0: Maitland.
3: It's Canon.
0: Canon, yes. Oh, right. Canon is the company.
4: That makes sense.
5: I couldn't think of it either. I really.
0: That's one of those where it either hit you right away or you're going to go, I have no idea. Yeah. Boiling vat of oil. I don't know.
3: I got my brand new musket camera.
0: Maitland, you want to make a new rule?
3: Yes. You have to close one eye.
0: So one eye and stand on one foot. Oh, this gave everyone headaches last
3: time.
0: We're
3: all pirates.
0: All right.
3: Ugh. Ugh.
0: Did you say ugh?
3: No, I said ugh.
2: No.
0: All right. Which company started out in 1946 as the Tokyo Sushin Kogyo?
6: Hot Wings.
0: Hot Wings.
5: What?
6: Toshiba.
0: Incorrect.
1: I mean Toshiba.
0: Still incorrect.
1: Sorry.
3: Maitland.
0: Maitland.
3: Suzuki.
0: Incorrect.
1: Kelly. Kelly.
3: Samsung.
0: No.
1: More hints, please.
0: Steve and Tommy.
5: I've got nothing.
1: More hints, please.
0: The effort to break into the global market, a Romanized name was chosen, a blend of the Latin word sonus, which is the root. Steve or Tommy have to go in first. And sunny, which in 1950s Japan, sunny boys was a loan word used to describe smart young men.
1: Steve. Sony.
0: Correct. Make a rule, Steve.
1: I get to go back to normal and everyone remains, but they also have to say their answers in Pig Latin.
0: With an accent?
5: No.
0: Mm-hmm. I don't know.
6: Yes.
0: How do you do Pig Latin?
6: Pig Latin is like if you wanted to say
1: Oni say
6: Coca-Cola. You would say okay, ola k.
0: So you put the last letter first.
6: You put the
0: that's all it
6: you
0: is.
6: You put the first letter last and add a to it.
0: Oh boy. Okay. Good luck with that, everyone.
1: It's like, not that hard.
6: Like Kelly
0: why
6: would
0: you
6: be
0: do it then?
6: Kelly would be L E K.
1: Sony would be Oni say.
6: Yeah.
0: Say that's all right. The words in Pig Latin.
1: Don't want to.
0: Okay.
5: Giving one more answer.
0: This one was never used, but it was an unused concept before the launch. Stag party.
1: Oh, Tommy.
6: I've heard of this.
0: Tommy?
1: Yeah, that. I don't know Pig Latin, but that's like a bachelor party.
0: So you think the company
6: the
0: is
6: company.
0: Called Bachelor Party?
1: Oh, I forgot those companies.
0: You understand all of these are companies, right? Do you shop or buy?
6: Oh,
0: lube at
6: Steve.
0: Bachelor party?
1: Ooh, you are open set.
5: It's a fun one.
0: Steve.
6: Playboy.
0: Correct.
1: Oh.
0: Make another rule, Steve.
1: Ah, yes.
0: Oh, he's about to turn the screws on you one-eyed, one-legged Pig Latin Scots.
5: They're not
6: okay.
0: Purple
5: though.
0: People eaters.
6: No one can hold on to the table.
0: Oh.
7: Oh, but I already wasn't.
0: Here comes.
6: Are you still on one leg?
1: I'm not. I didn't have to be.
6: Okay.
1: I made the rule.
0: You better.
5: I don't remember you saying except you.
0: Yep. You better be fast on this one.
1: On that one.
0: Somebody's about to get some sweet relief. Walton's five and dime.
1: Okay.
0: Steve. Kelly.
1: Oh, come on.
5: Walmart.
0: That was Australian. Do it again.
5: Walmart.
0: Still Australian.
5: Oh, yeah. They say, okay, so British people.
0: Plus,
5: don't
0: it's got to be Pig Latin.
5: Their R's.
6: Yeah.
5: Oh, my. Oh, wait. No. How do you
6: Walmart's
5: say
6: Walmart's one word.
5: Walmart. Oh, no, it's not. It's a dash.
1: Walmart way.
5: Walmart way. There we
0: Maitland.
5: Go.
1: I was first.
0: No. Way, Maitland was hopping to stay upright because her balance was shifted. She was so excited to answer.
5: Maitland.
0: Fair to say?
1: Yes.
5: They didn't say we couldn't prop our feet up on the chair. Prop your feet up on the chair.
0: It is Walmart.

0: Ever got that?
1: Why am I standing on one foot?
0: Make a rule, Kelly.
2: I think that every time after you say something in answer, you've got to say, my pleasure.
3: It's still Australian.
2: Dang it, it is, isn't it? I can only talk in a British accent if I talk really light, like high-pitched. And I don't like it.
3: It's cute.
0: It's supposed to be Scottish.
2: Isn't it?
0: Peaky Blinders is in Scotland, isn't it?
2: I know it's Irish.
3: It's English.
2: Isn't he an elf?
3: That is Birmingham, England.
0: Oh, yeah, you're right.
3: Birmingham. But we're all talking like this, and it's really fun, so who wants to join in?
0: It's like a druggy version of British Sesame Street.
2: She just went Cookie Monster on us.
3: A little bit.
0: Blue Ribbon Sports. Name the corporation that exists now that started with the name Blue Ribbon Sports in 1964. Hot Wings.
3: ESPN.
0: Incorrect.
2: Also, you have to say in pig Latin, and then you've got to answer it at the end with my pleasure.
1: Oh, boy. ESPN in pig Latin?
2: Espen.
0: Espen.
1: How do you say it?
0: Espenia? Espenia?
3: Espenia. My pleasure.
1: Yeah, S-P-N-E-A. My pleasure.
0: Still not ESPN.
2: No.
0: Tis a shoe company.
2: Kelly.
0: Kelly.
2: Saucony.
3: Hot Wings.
0: Pig Latin. Maitland. And whose pleasure is it?
2: Say. My pleasure.
0: Incorrect. Hot Wings.
3: Nike. My pleasure.
0: Correct.
1: Wait, do you have to say my pleasure in pig Latin too?
2: No, why don't you give
1: I may leisure pay.
0: Text, this is a Monty Python nightmare. You all sound like you're yelling, there's some lovely filth down here, Dennis. Hot Wings, make a rule.
4: I get to go back to normal, thanks.
3: Bollocks.
0: Next one, Pete's Super Submarines.
3: Kelly.
1: Steve.
3: Maitland.
0: Steve.
2: Oh,
0: wait, no, Kelly was first. Kelly was definitely first.
2: Subway. Of way, say. My pleasure.
0: Correct.
2: So stupid.
0: It is.
1: All right, we're doing this the whole
0: so
1: way to Kokomo.
0: Stupidly fun. Oh, God. I'm going to veer into a tree. New rule, Kelly? Actually, save it. We'll start at the beginning of the next segment. Do you want a second segment of this, or is everyone going to hate us?
2: Yes.
0: Hot Wings sounds like Jafar's parrot.
2: Yeah.
0: I hope Alan in Scotland is enjoying this. It seems like he wouldn't. This would be like, what, is this an attack on my culture?
4: That's why he hates the crown.
0: Oh, that's more right. Next, it is the Free Beer and Hot Wings Show.
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8: More of the What Corporation Is It game. The one where you have to make rules every time you get a correct answer, or you have the opportunity to, or the other contestants.
9: Are we doing a hard reset after the first round?
8: I was going to ask you that. We're all going to be extra silly now. We were all silly before, but now a hot chick dropped off some Chick-fil-A and we're ready to roll.
4: Yeah. Room.
8: Yeah, get it. Okay, now Steve asked the question, is it a hard reset? Do we start with no rules? I think that might be the right idea.
10: Yeah.
8: It was getting pretty chaotic. Yeah. All right, no rules. So I'm going to give you the company with the name it started on. And then if they had other names along the way, I will give them to you or I will give hints. Buzz in with your name, get an answer, make a rule for everyone else. Ready?
9: Yeah.
10: Yep.
8: Okay. Sound of Music.
9: Steve. 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
8: Correct.
10: Wow.
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10: You go there and they've got all their VCRs and rice.
9: Trying to dry them out.
10: Yeah, you can check out everything we've got. It's in the freezer.
8: Cargo House in 1970.
9: Wait, don't I get to make up a rule?
8: Oh, Steve, would you please make a rule?
9: All right, you said it was based on a tornado, so everybody has to spin around like a tornado.
8: All the time?
9: Yeah.
8: That's not the headphone cord.
4: That seems really
8: be
4: difficult
8: impossible.
4: To do, Stephen.
9: Does it seem difficult to just do this?
4: Whoa! You just run out.
5: Can we just do it with our fingers?
8: Yes.
9: Like
8: I think everyone should make tornado fingers.
5: Yeah, can we just
9: all right,
5: do tornado
9: yeah, everyone that, except okay. me has to make tornado fingers for the rest of the
8: actually
9: round.
8: Actually, probably more annoying than the first one. All right.
10: I have vertigo, so I didn't really want to spin bad.
8: Oh, yeah, Kelly's down and out.
4: Yeah.
8: Cargo House. And then, before they even really got going, they changed it to Pequod.
10: Kelly. Old Navy.
9: Pequod.
8: P-E-Q-U-O-D. Not Old Navy. Anyone else?
4: No.
9: It was used to be having a lot
8: they
9: of
8: eventually
9: with tornado.
5: I'm fine.
9: The one is perfectly fine, but the other one's like...
4: It's like it's attached to a different person.
5: They're twin tornadoes. One's small, one's big.
8: Most people's loops, first of all, it's just a finger, and you're doing your whole arms.
5: Yeah, I'm getting a workout.
4: You are. Your arms are going to be so tired.
8: Maitland's looks like she's landing planes on an aircraft carrier.
5: Fine. You've bullied me, tiny tornado.
9: Don't let us dim your light.
4: Yeah, you're a big tornado gal.
5: I watched Twister this weekend.
8: Twister or Twisters?
5: Twisters. There's so many.
8: Kelly, did anybody get that one? No, I did. Believing that... you did?
5: Not yet, no.
8: Okay, believing that they would do better if they had a name that started with an ST sound, because that's powerful, they initially came up with Starbo.
10: Kelly.
9: Tommy. Steve.
4: No.
8: Kelly.
10: Starbucks.
8: Of course it is. Make a rule, Kelly.
10: My rule is that every time after you answer, you have to say something nice and compliment the person that asked you that question.
8: Oh, God. So I'm as uncomfortable with this

0: So you have to compliment free beer.
1: Oh. This is going to be hurtful. Okay. I know it. This is a dirty trick. All right. This one started in 1972 as unadulterated food products.
2: Unadulterated?
1: Fooled.
3: Wait, I think this is going to be hard to guess if you keep changing it.
1: I agree.
2: Is it unadulterated or unadulterated?
1: Unadulterated.
3: Okay.
1: Maybe maybe there's a typo. It's not unadulterated. That's why. Okay.
0: These foods haven't been touched inappropriately.
1: Unadulterated food products.
0: Okay.
1: Specializing in fruit juices for health food stores. In the 1980s, they added a carbonated apple juice.
0: Kelly. V8.
1: Incorrect.
2: Steve. Snapple?
1: Correct.
3: Oh,
0: we forgot to compliment free beer.
1: It's the portmanteau of Snappy and Apple.
0: Oh. I really like the way you pronounced that entire question.
1: That's not a compliment.
0: That's my compliment to you.
2: I like your glasses.
1: If they were on a better looking person, what's the rest of it?
3: I have to give a compliment.
1: There you go. I'm just holding out for the 1-2 punch. Okay,
2: your tornado fingers have stopped.
4: Oh, yeah.
3: You just make noises.
4: Funny.
1: Can you imagine Tommy in an armed robbery? Oh. I hate to say this, but it'd be hilarious.
2: He'd make friends with so many people.
5: Yes, I'm in for a skit. I'll go rob a bank.
1: No, I mean, you're getting robbed. Like when you're nervous.
3: Or you're just in there, you know. Like
5: I'm the teller.
1: Yes.
4: Give me all your money.
1: That'd be great.
6: Do you like Phoebe Bridgers?
5: Conversation.
1: Why don't we both take the money and go thrifting? Want to meet my British friend that won't talk to me?
5: I have an update on that for you when the break.
1: That was a brilliant segment 17 the other day. We learned Tommy's best friend from England won't talk to him. They just do FaceTime and text each other together. One of the funniest things I've ever heard.
5: I have such an update for that when we're off air.
1: I can't wait. Can we do it on 17 today? Oh, no, we're not on 17.
5: There isn't one.
1: We're not doing it. All right. TJ's prescription for edibles and elixirs started in 1980.
0: Kelly. Edible arrangements.
1: No.
2: Steve. TJ Maxx.
1: No.
5: Tommy. Walgreens.
1: No.
0: Oh, we all forgot to compliment you.
1: You only have to compliment if you get it right.
2: Yeah.
0: Is that the rule I made?
1: I don't know.
2: That's how I thought it was.
1: That's how I interpreted it when you said it.
3: So every time you guess, you have to compliment?
0: Yeah. Okay. I said every time you answer.
1: Oh, God.
0: I really like how tightly you're holding your arms right now.
1: That's stress manification.
0: I know.
1: Manifesting. I left out the last name because it would give away the name of the company.
2: Oh,
1: so
2: TJ had a last
1: Blank's
0: Kelly.
1: Prescription for Edibles and Elixirs.
0: Kelly.
1: Who hasn't guessed so far?
0: Maitland. Rite Aid.
1: Incorrect.
0: That'd be a funny last name.
2: TJ Rite Aid.
0: Well, Wright would be his last name. Oh, yeah, true. Okay.
3: Orange Julius.
1: TJ Orange Julius's.
3: Well, I thought maybe his name was Julius. Then he goes,
2: or TJ OJ.
3: Yeah, TJ OJ.
1: Okay, no.
0: Kelly.
1: JCPenney. Nope. Again, they have edibles and elixirs.
2: So you think his name was TJ JCPenney?
1: It started in 1980.
2: Or TJ Penny? Or TJ JC?
0: Either one, yeah, I think.
4: Edible and elixir.
5: Oh, Tommy. Can I go again?
1: Tommy.
5: Trader Joe?
1: No.
5: Oh.
0: Okay.
5: I liked how you said no there, Free Beer.
1: Thank you.
0: Oh, yeah. You remember to compliment. Mm-hmm. Keep forgetting. Kelly?
1: Mm-hmm.
0: Edibles. GNC.
1: No.
0: TJ
1: GNC. It's a restaurant.
0: What?
1: Let me help you. It's a restaurant.
2: Any hot wings. For edible elixirs?
1: Well, that's what it was called at first when they first opened the first one. Hot wings.
3: Applebee's.
1: Correct. TJ Applebee's prescription for edibles and elixirs.
0: I hate that.
1: Your answer is currently incomplete.
0: You have to compliment.
3: I generally like the way you dress because you dress like I do.
1: As you said that, I'm like, of course you do.
0: I like to compliment you by pointing out something I like about myself.
1: The only thing different about us is your button-ups have more flannel.
3: I do have a lot more flannel.
2: Oh, by the way, who's bringing the black shirt tomorrow?
0: Oh, yeah, who called
2: Is it
0: black?
2: My turn?
3: I don't know if
1: I got it.

0: Yeah, morning show. It's all yours.
1: Yeah, I don't think I'm going to wear a black shirt tomorrow.
0: Plus, I think this is day three this week of black t-shirt for me because we're in the not trying months of summer.
1: Mm-hmm. My rule is that I get to stop doing tornado fingers.
0: Maitland, are your arms tired?
2: Okay, my arms were getting more tired, not doing my whole arm, and I kept losing the tornado. I keep making eye contact with Kayla, and she catches me every time I lose my NATOs.
0: Your one was like starting to wander a little bit.
3: I'm half a tour, zero NATO.
0: Kelly's is a lot of wrist action.
4: I know, my wrists are so tired. See, I do the whole arm.
1: You
4: got to
1: been there before.
4: Hot Wings was over here doing just the fingers the whole time. Yeah. He's just... right up here. I can't even get my fingers to go in circles.
5: I'll tell you what, biceps hurt.
1: My forearms and wrists are starting to get tired from doing
0: it. All right. Next one. Control Video Corporation.
3: Steve.
4: Kelly.
0: Steve.
3: Blockbuster.
0: Incorrect.
4: Dang it.
0: Kelly.
4: That's what I was going to say.
0: Say something different right now.
4: VHS.
1: Hot Wings.
0: The company Video Hit Systems.
1: Hot Wings.
0: No. Yes. Hot Wings.
1: CVS.
0: No. Control Video Corporation. They later became Quantum Computer Services in 1985. No one heard of this company.
4: Kelly.
0: Kelly.
4: Radio Shack.
0: Incorrect. No one heard of this company in the real world till around 95, Kelly. 96, 97. Who hasn't answered yet?
2: I haven't. Maitland? I don't have an answer.
0: Okay. Kelly.
4: Mac.
0: Incorrect. Howings.
1: Qualcomm.
0: Incorrect.
4: What is that?
1: They make phones and stuff.
0: They later had a full name, but eventually it was shortened to just their initials or acronym.
4: Kelly.
0: Kelly.
4: IBM.
3: Steve.
0: No.
3: Steve. KFC.
0: No. They used to send a lot of free CDs in the mail.
1: Hot Wings.
3: Kelly. Steve.
0: Kelly. Netflix. No, Hot Wings was first.
1: America Online or AOL.
0: AOL is correct.
4: Oh.
0: Hot Wings make a rule.
1: Kelly and Maitland... and stop doing tornado hands.
5: Wait a
1: but
5: minute.
1: They have to do... Oh, and Tommy.
0: Oh, no. I'm like, that is very
1: sorry,
0: hurtful.
1: You're behind me. I forget.
5: Oh, thank you.
1: Sorry. I can't see you.
5: Now say something nice.
1: Okay.
0: was the compliment.
1: But you have to do the rest of the round until somebody tells you to stop with a hash brown up in each side of your cheek.
4: Oh, perfect. I got two left.
5: I don't have hash browns.
4: Okay, that's kind of hard.
1: Yeah.
0: Use pencil erasers or anything else that's shaped like a disc.
1: and Steve, you have to, too.
3: No, I'm all out of hash browns.
1: Oh, boy.
5: I'll talk with my snake.
1: You have to put the box in there.
0: Here you go.
4: Oh, they're so greasy. I'm like stuck in
3: more hash browns.
4: The grease. Yeah.
0: Steve's like, free hash browns. All right, ready for the next one?
4: Yeah, ready.
0: Jerry and David's Guide to the World Wide Web.
4: Kelly.
3: Oh, Tommy.
4: Ben and Jerry's.
0: Ben and Jerry's? You think the ice cream company started in the 60s as the World Wide Web?
3: It's hard to laugh.
0: Stop chewing yours.
4: I can't. They're dissolving.
3: They're scratching my gums.
1: Potatoes don't dissolve.
0: The world isn't meant to have people talk with hash browns in their mouth. Tommy.
6: Oh, can I guess?
1: Always.
5: The idiots books. The books for idiots.
2: For dummies?
5: For dummies, that's it.
0: Hot Wings. Oh, I thought you just meant all books.
4: It's hard not to eat these.
2: Mushy is so good.
0: That's incorrect. Who else?
1: Hot Wings.
0: Hot Wings.
1: Google.
0: No, older.
2: Steve.
3: Ask Jeeves.
0: No, newer.
4: Kelly.
2: Maitland. That paperclip at the bottom of the microphone.
4: Clippy.
0: No. All right, Kelly.
4: Yahoo.
0: Yahoo! Correct!
4: Okay, perfect. You can eat the stuff that's in your mouth.
3: Oh, my God.
0: Last one, double points. One person can make a rule for one other person for the rest of the hour.
5: Oh.
3: Crying.
0: Which is as long as we play this game because the hour is nearly over.
1: Yeah.
4: I get to make a rule? Is that what you were saying? That was very confusing.
0: Yeah, make a rule.
1: No.
4: Okay, Only Hot Wings has to play the rest of the game with a forehead on his table.
0: Oh, man. You just have to yell up to the microphone.
4: Yeah, your mic
3: we'll lower it down.
1: That I can,
0: I don't think they go that far.
4: Just your forehead.
3: It'll get somewhat close.
4: I used to do this to people when they'd spill in my house. I'd be like, forehead on the table. That's so messed up.
0: What sort of... Did your dad teach you that from the Army? That seems like an Army thing.
4: I think I picked up on it.
0: All right, last one.
1: I don't like this. It feels dirty.
0: In 1995, they started as a company

0: called Auction Web.
1: Tommy.
2: Steve. Oh.
0: Tommy.
1: eBay.
0: eBay is correct. Tommy is the champion.
3: Yay.
0: Tommy. Does Howings get to take his forehead off?
1: No, he does not.
2: No, you said till the end of the hour.
0: Back in a minute. It is the Free Beer and Howings Show.
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2: I was watching ChatGPT come up with 10 catchy headlines for the segment we're doing now. The hidden dangers lurking in your home. Are you at risk?
6: Ooh.
7: Am I?
2: Or the silent killers. Harmless things could slaughter you next.
8: So ChatGPT just is good at coming up with clickbait.
2: Well, that's because I asked it to give me catchy headlines to link people in.
8: Okay.
2: So
8: did you have to tell it what story we're going to be talking about?
2: What I did is I set up the thread. That it thinks it's a headline writer, so to speak. And then I just took the URL of the story that we're starting with, threw it on there, and it said, give me 10 headlines.
8: Okay. All right. What else?
2: The unexpected hazards of your own routine. How to keep yourself safe.
8: Oh, wow.
2: From harmless to hazardous, innocent household objects may be your physical downfall.
9: Oh, I am clicking that.
8: Terrifying. Yeah. I am both frightened and titillated.
2: Now, this is a thing that says, these are things that users on Reddit had said, these are much more dangerous than people know. Like, people don't know. They might think, perfectly safe.
8: So household things?
2: Things in your regular life. I don't know if the first one is a creature. But it's not a creature you would ever be scared of. Have you ever been concerned about a kitten?
10: Oh, cat, of course not. Yeah, cats give a cat scratch fever.
8: Oh, they'll steal your breath. Steal a baby's breath, right?
9: Yeah. That and kittens are crazy.
10: Yeah.
9: They like to climb all over the place.
10: Yeah, they'll wreck your plants.
9: Yeah.
2: It's a kitten bite that is most dangerous. If a kitten has unclean teeth and bites you to the point where it may draw blood, which is infrequent but can happen.
9: You get mad cow disease?
2: There is a decent chance you will get a major infection and die. It says their teeth are like little needles that inject the bacteria right to your blood. And their teeth, because they're so thin, you heal from the bite super fast. And your body never has a chance to clean the bacteria before the wound closes, so the rate of infection is crazy high.
9: Hmm.
10: Yeah, that's why millions of people are dying every year.
2: From cat bites. Never heard of that in my life. Because it doesn't happen very often, but I suppose if you get bit.
10: It's very rare.
8: Open your eyes, man.
10: Yeah, come on.
2: Danger around every corner.
10: Yeah.
2: Unsafe at any speed.
10: Quit living in your fake utopia.
2: Who on the show, Maitland, do you think you're gonna love this? Who on the show do you think has to push the hardest to get a deuce to pop out?
8: This is a weird transition.
9: No, these are all. Yeah,
11: I'm gonna go hot wings.
2: Yeah, I think because he talks about bringing coffee in and hunkering down and turning on the hair dryer in his face. And
11: he eats all kinds of those
9: bars too. Nobody knows what's in those.
6: Oh yeah.
8: I think free beer though.
10: No, I am super
6: regular. No way.
10: I am awesomely regular.

0: 5-6 times a day. I'm with you now.
1: I was going to say, you used to go like once every 6 weeks.
0: Yeah, yeah, problem corrected. Yeah, and it wasn't once every 6 weeks.
2: I wasn't cheese and rubber.
0: I wasn't seeing my shadow and retreating for 6 more weeks of poo.
2: Yeah, I'm easily 2 to 4 times a day. Like, I'm very regular.
0: Maybe it's Kelly Maitland. Have you considered that?
3: No, that stuff comes out of me like water.
0: Yeah, that's true. All she has to do is look at a pepperoni.
2: <That's healthy>. Yeah. Mm-hmm. We're all excellent stool makers.
0: Yeah. Well, that's good, because that means we're safe. Because pushing and using force to throw a turd down the drain, very dangerous.
3: Isn't that how you get hemorrhoids?
2: It can be also how you get a prolapse.
0: Heart straining can cause minor inconveniences like hemorrhoids, or big inconveniences like strokes, heart attack, and death.
2: Oh,
0: that
2: man.
0: Is super inconvenient.
2: Boy, you are just, what a sad epitaph. If you die on the toilet because you were pushing too hard and gave yourself a heart attack.
0: Yeah, it did.
2: Well, I don't think it was. I'm not sure he had the heart attack, though, because he was pushing too hard.
0: Probably didn't help.
2: I think it was a lot of the drugs and the fat.
3: Not fair. You don't know what he ate that day.
0: Yeah, right? There was always that rumor that they found 30 pounds of white compacted fecal matter in his intestines.
2: Yeah.
3: That's how they got fentanyl.
1: That ham sandwich that he ate.
3: What am I saying over here?
0: I think you're thinking of Mama Cass and the ham sandwich, which is a myth, obviously. Let's see.
3: R.I.P.
0: All right, the next one. I'll tell you what it is. You tell me why it's dangerous. These are hidden dangers lurking in your home. Mm-hmm. Okay. Tylenol.
3: Why is that so dangerous?
0: I said, you tell me. You can't just ask the question back to me.
1: Steven. Killer bees live inside of it.
0: There are no bees in Tylenol.
1: That's
0: Maitland.
1: Not what I heard.
3: Isn't it bad for your liver or something?
0: Yes. It says people who pop them like Skittles may be doing damage to their liver long term. That's the acetaminophen, so it's not just Tylenol, it's any acetaminophen. It's not harmless. You in moderation.
2: Yeah. I mean, that's kind of the same with all the painkillers, I believe. Like, you shouldn't take a bunch every single day.
0: Now, this is listed
2: up
0: as
2: a little bit.
0: Again, this category is everyday things that can be very much more dangerous than you thought. This next one that's on the list is not an everyday thing. I don't know anyone who's done this. Well, if I did, they probably wouldn't tell me. What is the most dangerous plastic surgery or cosmetic surgery?
1: Steve. Brazilian butt lift.
0: Boom, you're correct. An everyday item of Brazilian butt lifts.
2: Oh, yeah, everybody every day doing that.
0: We won't say who, but raise your hand if you've had one. Two hands.
3: Dang, girls.
0: Not the hands you think. What's the most dangerous thing lurking in your garage?
3: And mine specifically, the can of gasoline that's been in there for way too long, and it's pretty close to some matches.
2: Just keep it. Which sometimes those just
1: light themselves.
2: Yeah, just light.
0: Where's the gas can? It's in the match district. It's next to the eternal flame for Kennedy.
3: And also my weed whacker, because I think that thing's going to take my ankles off one day.
0: I don't think you're using it right. No, you're incorrect.
3: Sharp.
0: It's not your dangerous gas can in the match district or your weed eater.
2: My most dangerous thing is my paint sprayer.
0: Incorrect.
2: Because I might use it and then cause myself to spend way too much time working on something I didn't want to do.
0: Oh, you should give that back to us. We'll use it.
2: No.
1: My car. It could come
0: along. Your
1: alive.
0: Car? Yeah. That's true.
1: Run me over.
0: Like Bumblebee? Mm-hmm. No, the answer is garage door springs.
2: That's true, man. That's why there's a wire that runs through those now, because when they explode, there's no warning and it's violent.
3: Mm-hmm. Is that why you're not supposed to sit on them?
2: Yeah, it's why you're not supposed to sit on them. Yeah.
0: I read you're not supposed to sit on any springs.
2: Mm-hmm.
3: That's not true.
1: Lame.
2: Also, I have told my kids from like day one never to go in and out of a garage door while it's going up or down. Like, make sure it's all the way up. Because twice in my life now, I've been in the garage when a spring broke while it was halfway up. And those doors come down so fast that if you were under it, it'd kill you.
3: And Brett Michael'd you?
2: It would absolutely. It did. I mean, it didn't hit me. I was in the garage when it happened, but it's shocking.
0: Did that happen to
3: Brett
0: Michaels? Oh, yeah.
3: Remember?
2: Yeah.
3: He was in the hospital.
0: Did it fall on him, or did he forget that it was coming down and then he walked into it head first?
3: A little bit of both, I think.
0: Okay.
2: That happened on a service door down the street to somebody.
0: It did.
2: Where
3: chopped him in half?
2: It killed him. Yeah.
3: Yeah.
2: Yeah. I mean, I don't know if it chopped him, but it smushed him. Bad.
3: I used to love running and beating the garage before they did the sensors in the 90s.
0: That only made it more fun. Over the top, but under the door.
3: And your parents are always like, you're the littlest one. Go hit the button real quick and run.

0: Glad to know.
1: Yeah, I mean,
0: Hot Wings saying that made me realize how much my parents didn't care.
2: I know.
0: I mean, we got four. Yeah. You can spare one.
3: Honestly, I still do it sometimes. I just don't want it to happen to my kids.
2: I do now all the time. I have to jump over the sensor, though, or it gets me.
1: Every time.
0: I don't know how but
1: wait for that door. It takes forever.
0: Right? And my dogs learned that if you hear the sound of a garage door, always change the opposite to the opposite side of the door threshold. Definitely. So if they're in the garage and we're going in, like they could be halfway in the door. They hear that button and they're like, what's outside? Door back up. Drives me crazy.
2: Mm-hmm. It's outside.
0: A couple people who work in garage door industry where they replace those springs or whatever said that when they go off, even when you're, or when they break, when you're there, even if you're half expecting it, it sounds like a shotgun and scares the hell out of you.
3: It's terrifying.
1: A lot of tension.
3: It is terrifying when that happens.
0: And then the other one. Now, this isn't for the faint of heart. Someone wrote in and said, well, I was standing by my door and it was going down and I heard the crack and the door started to fall. And without thinking, I tried to stop it from falling.
3: Yeah.
0: By putting my bare foot underneath it so I could get my fingers in there.
3: Oh, man. Yeah, those things are a lot heavier, especially depending on the door, if they're insulated and stuff. If it's just a plain aluminum door, they're not super heavy, but some of them are.
0: Not only did it bust numerous foot bones, but after I got the door back open and looked out, somehow it had made the toenail on my big toe pop clean off.
1: Oh, yeah.
3: Oh, I'm sure. Yeah. I mean, it's just, it pops even it like the head of a dandelion.
0: It didn't hit the big toe.
3: Oh,
0: so like it was pressure. Just so much pressure. The nail went pew. I assume a nice end over end flip.
1: Yeah. Shoots right off.
0: Kelly, you want to see a photo?
2: Nope. No. That feeling of a nail. Oh,
0: it's the worst.
2: Oh, come on, skin like that.
0: It's the worst. From the O'Reilly Auto Parts Studios today, a special journey through time and space with jokes. 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

0: 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I'm Free Beer, one of the hosts. I'm going to tell you something that'll be, I think, surprising. Also, not a big deal for most people, but it's surprising for me. Last night, it's pizza night at our house, Little Caesars. It's tradition. So we ordered Little Caesars, but I had vegan pizza with cauliflower and whatnot. And the night before, I had chicken pasta, but the pasta was made of chickpeas.
1: Whoa.
0: Who am I?
1: Pretty good stuff, huh?
2: Who are you?
0: Yeah, it was good.
3: Yeah.
2: Yeah, you sold it with that line.
0: Yeah. It's not as good as the stuff that's terrible for me. Of course not. Otherwise, no one would buy the other stuff. But,
1: Little Caesars does cauliflower crust?
0: No. We bought it at the grocery store.
1: I was like, damn.
0: Made it like a DiGiorno.
1: Okay.
2: Yeah, I was like surprised by that, too. They keep up with the times.
0: Honestly, I didn't check, so
2: they might,
0: maybe.
2: But they actually might.
0: I'm sure they have a cauliflower crust, right?
3: Oh, you probably picked that right up in the pizza portal.
2: Yeah.
0: Wow.
2: Yeah. Yeah.
3: Did that last week. I feel like such a king going to the pizza portal.
1: Oh, yeah.
3: We've talked about that before.
2: Yeah, that's fun.
3: You just walk in, you strut your stuff past everyone else in line, and you're like, excuse me, losers, I'll pick this up.
2: I'm visiting the pie garage. Thank you.
1: So let me scan
3: my QR code.
0: That just reminded me, when we were on vacation, we got Little Caesars one night, or one afternoon. And I went to pick it up, and they were pretty busy, but inside, because it's a Little Caesars that has a drive-thru, which is infrequent.
2: Wow.
0: So the line at the drive-thru is like 8 cars deep, and I started out there. It was not moving.
3: That is not a restaurant that should have a drive-thru.
0: No, because you pull up an order.
2: Getting a giant box through your window?
0: Yeah.
2: That's awkward. Like
3: it's not quick. Work great. I mean, so, they're pretty quick, but they're not that quick.
0: Yeah. I go in, and there's one other person waiting inside. And he had already talked to them at the counter. And so then he had said, yeah, I've got like 4 pizzas or whatever. And the guy comes up with the 4 pizzas and the guy that works there. And the customer said, are those 4? And said his name. And the guy said, yeah. And so then the guy kind of moves around the pizza portal like, here's my arms. And the guy goes, you got to get him out of the portal, man. It's like, what?
2: You gotta?
0: He goes, yeah, you got to get him out of the portal.
3: These pizzas can't cross this plane without going through this
0: portal. And the customer's like, oh, like, I've never done it before. What do I do? And he goes, do you have your code? And he goes, oh, you want me to give you the code? And so he gives him the code. He looks it up on his phone, gives him the code. And the guy goes, no, enter it in the machine.
3: Yeah, not how it works, man.
0: So then the guy, now the employee is still holding the pizzas. The customer is confused and a little off-put by the aggression of the employee. So he punches in his code and nothing happens. Because they haven't put the pizzas in there yet.
2: Right.
0: And he goes, I don't think it's working, man. And he goes, the pizzas aren't in there yet. You got to wait for the pizzas to be in there. And he goes, so you're going to put them in the thing, and then I have to put in the code and get them right back out? And he goes, yeah, that's how it works.
3: Oh, why haven't you put them in there yet?
0: Because he couldn't stop answering this fool's question about a 4-digit code, Steve. This is high times.
2: I think I would have a hard time in that moment not going, M-effort, just hand them to me. I swear to God, I'm going to smack you.
0: You could see the customer was like thinking that.
2: Yeah.
0: But the other guy seemed more mad. Like, I don't think I can push this guy any further.
2: That's insane.
0: I think in the employee's defense, because it was ordered through that, if they don't put it in there and then punch the code in, it never shows up in their system as picked up. I'm guessing that's what happened.
3: Probably.
2: Maybe, but there's got to be like a button for that.
3: But yeah, and don't,
2: surely to God, there's a button.
0: Yeah.
3: Don't just stand there holding them when you could be putting them in the portal. Like the portal is there for convenience.
0: Yeah.
3: Don't make the portal inconvenient. then everyone turns on the portal.
0: How do you think?

0: He liked me when I said, hey, I had ordered mine for drive-through pickup, but that line's not moving. Can you hand them to me over this counter?
1: Little Caesars has a drive-through?
0: That was part of the story earlier.
2: Yeah, wow.
1: Sorry, I'm here.
2: Way to show up.
1: You guys met a full pizza portal, and I was like, I don't know this place as well. I haven't been since like 2005.
0: Well, by all means, just tune out.
3: you need to get to the portal ASAP.
2: Yeah, it's fun.
1: Apparently.
3: Good morning. I'm Steve, and none of you in this room have ever or will ever know the joy of searching a junkyard for that one part that you really need and actually finding it. And I feel bad for you that you don't get to experience that.
2: That's not true, Steve. I've been to a junkyard and looked for a part before, but not since high school.
1: My brother stole a car one time and the sunroof flew off of it. And so we had to go to a junkyard and find the sunroof to put back on it.
3: Wait, for the stolen car?
1: Yeah. I didn't know it was stolen. I was like six. He picked me up from school. I was like, cool new car. And then something happened with the sunroof in the middle of the interstate. And he was like, we got to go to a junkyard. It's the only time I've ever been to a junkyard. Anyway.
3: They're fantastic.
0: Wait, what flew off of the sunroof?
1: The sunroof.
0: Like the glass part that goes back. Yeah, so now you just have, instead of a sunroof, you had a hole.
1: Yeah.
0: Okay.
1: Remember in like the 80s, because early 90s, sunroofs just had like the little clip and unclip it and it would pop up.
0: Oh, yeah, yeah.
1: It was like a Honda Acura when that was still all one. And it popped up and flew off. And I remember being like, I was honest to God, five or six. And I was like, whoa, that's not supposed to happen. And then glass just shattered everywhere behind us. And he just kept going. And that car was definitely stolen. My brother really liked to take other people's cars.
0: When do you think you found out that that car was stolen?
1: I think you went to jail like a couple weeks later.
0: Okay, so it wasn't like high school when they were like, hey, remember that car with the sunroof?
3: Timeline seemed to line up.
1: Yeah. Sorry, Steve.
3: No, that's quite all right. This is a much more interesting story. But yeah, I searched a junkyard yesterday, and it was fun. And I was out there for like an hour and a half just clawing my way through the thickets and the weeds, and I found a couple of parts that I've been looking for a long time.
0: In my mind, you have like a little miner's hat on and a compass.
3: No.
0: You look like a celebrity traveling with Bear Grylls.
3: I felt like I came across a gold mine, though. So many parts.
0: Yeah?
3: Yeah.
0: You found the one you needed?
3: Found a couple of ones that I needed.
2: Yeah, sometimes you find things you didn't even know you were looking for.
3: Some that I didn't need.
2: That's going to come in handy. Yeah.
1: It's like me when I go to Costco. Do you just like look at a car and then say, oh, it's got the part, and then just take the part out of the car? You're just allowed to do that?
2: Yeah, you pluck them right off. You go, I need a rear view mirror. Let me take the one off this car.
3: Oh, yeah, you pay for it.
1: Oh, do they have like little price stickers on each individual part?
3: No, that's the thing.
2: Can you imagine like that's somebody's job? But it's old school, like the 80s, and they've got that machine. They're just, da-dunk,
0: da-dunk. Wait, did they reset. Direct you to the part? Like, hey, this is what I'm looking for. Okay, this, you want to check these?
3: They directed me to the section where I could find the vehicle the part was on. Yeah, because I have it kind of.
0: Because I need that trim piece for my Expedition that just flew off.
3: I don't think this place is going to have any Expeditions in it.
0: All right. Okay. Do you think that's a wild goose chase at a junkyard?
3: No, you could probably find it. Just,
0: I mean, Ford will give it to me for $680 for a 3-foot-long piece of chrome that slides over the rubber.
3: Yeah, this is not the...
1: Sounds expensive.
0: Sounds stupid, doesn't it?
3: It's not the place you want to go to.
0: I've learned to not see it as missing.
1: Yeah.
3: You need a late 80s to early 90s anything, this place has it.
0: Okay.
2: Yeah.
3: But not...
0: 2022?
3: Nope. No, I think that might be a little too new.
0: Mm.
3: But yeah, a lot of places that I've been to in the past, most of them have a price list when you walk in. So if you need a center console, like they just have flat pricing. So it's like... Whether it's from an 88 Cavalier or a newer car, it's, you know, center console, $35, or whatever. This place doesn't have the price lists. So as I'm pulling these parts, I'm like, I wonder what this is actually going to cost. And then I get up there and I put all my stuff on the counter. And the guy's like, all right, what do you got there? I was like, oh, I got this. How much? And he said, I don't know. Well, what's it worth? And I was like,
0: it's a negotiation? Like a street market?
3: Yeah.
2: This like, part, like a buck.
0: I just brought this up here to show you that it sucks.
3: But then he did the whole like, well, if you want it, somebody else might want it. I'm like, what are we doing here,
0: just
3: man?
0: Just give me a price, man.
1: Like, I buy this, please.
3: This is not how like commerce works.
0: How much did you end up paying?
3: Like $30.
0: And how much did you think you'd pay for the one part?
3: I don't know. It felt fair to me.
0: Okay.
3: I was happy with it, but... Yeah, there's just this like, well, I could sell it. Well, did you?
2: Right.
3: Because it's been sitting out there for years, no doubt. Like it's been in there for

0: That truck was third deep on a pile of vehicles.
1: Really?
0: I doubt that you're getting a lot of money out of that at this point. It's been there for a while.
2: Yeah.
3: They were like, no, we just had three people call today.
0: Yeah, sure.
2: Mm-hmm. Yeah.
0: Okay.
2: Somebody's really interested.
0: Yeah, I bet.
2: It's a $400 part. Good morning. I'm Hot Wings with a hot take.
4: Oh, hot, hot, hot, hot. Hot, hot, hot, hot, hot, hot.
2: If you didn't care about the characters from The Odyssey 2 weeks ago, you don't need to care about it now. You know, everybody's up in arms about, like, the casting for the movie The Odyssey.
0: Oh, what happened?
2: With Christopher Nolan. Nolan's movie.
3: It's the latest thing that's too woke.
2: Yeah.
5: What?
2: Oh, man.
5: People must have
2: tuned out.
0: I know nothing about it. I've seen...
3: I know Elon Musk says he's going to use his money and AI to create an historically accurate version of The Odyssey.
2: Oh, he's going to create a historically accurate version of a fictional story.
3: Yeah.
2: About Greek gods.
0: So people are mad because...
3: I don't...
2: Because I think... Because Lupita Nyong'o, I think, was cast as like Helen of Troy or something. Mm. Or I don't know.
3: Oh, no.
2: Oh, she didn't look Greek.
3: You know, it would have made me angry that no one in the movie spoke Greek. That's a much greater historical inaccuracy that's common in all of our historically based films.
2: Yeah.
3: Why does every film set in Rome, Egypt, or Greece, do they speak with a British accent? They weren't British.
2: But that makes them sound foreign to us, but we can still understand it.
3: I know, but historically inaccurate. Yes. Stupid woke British Roman movies.
5: Did y'all ever see Napoleon? With what's-his-face?
2: I heard it was a terrible movie.
5: It's probably because I came in studio the next day screaming about it because everyone else in the movie had the appropriate accents. Napoleon, nothing.
3: Really?
5: It was so poorly done.
3: It was just like Joaquin Phoenix talking like he's on Letterman?
5: Yeah, kind of. I mean, like he looked
3: apart.
5: Hey,
3: Dave.
2: Like, yo, France people.
5: Yeah, no French accent whatsoever. It was nuts. And like the screenplay, like it was beautifully done. But the whole time I'm like, everyone else has an accent, but you don't. It was so weird.
3: I just saw that movie yesterday referred to as the best example of a movie that had everything it needed to be amazing and sucked.
5: It sucked so bad. Yeah. It sucked so bad.
0: Yeah, I bet the people that are really up in arms about this are the same people that were okay with, like, John Wayne playing Genghis Khan.
5: Oh, yeah.
3: They certainly liked Mickey Rooney.
2: Yeah, exactly.
5: By all accounts,
2: it's a great movie, as most Christopher Nolan movies are.
5: Yeah, I'm going to
2: definitely like
5: go see
2: it. It's like he kind of knows what he's doing.
3: Yeah, if I don't see it, it's going to be because it's long, and I don't care about Greek mythology.
2: Mm-hmm. Yeah, that's a big part of it, yeah. You don't have to care about it. It's okay.
3: Well, good news. I'm on board with your don't have to care about it. I mean, if I see it, I'll be happy. And if I don't.
2: Yeah.
3: On the way. What are the sexy turnoffs you've lived through? People shared their stories of the times they were with someone they thought, this is going to be great, sexy stuff. And then that person was a train wreck.
2: Mm.
3: We'll share those next. It is the Free Beer and Hot Wings Show.
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1: Seems like that would slow you down quite a bit. 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
1: What makes someone terrible in bed? 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So this was a Reddit thread, and they said we want examples, not just this, right?
2: Yeah,
1: because okay. It's easy to just come up with, okay, lazy, whatever.
2: Yeah, no, yeah.
7: Now we need specifics.
1: Mm-hmm. So people shared the stories, and some of them are more broad, like number one, lack of enthusiasm. It doesn't matter what does or doesn't happen if the whole act is without enthusiasm. And she said, I'll take a guy with erectile dysfunction and enthusiasm versus someone who's hung, but they're a dumbass and thinks it's a race to the finish line. That seems pretty obvious, right?
3: Mm-hmm. Yeah.
1: At least to everyone who's not a teenage boy.
2: Yeah.
1: Or a 20-year-old.
2: Yeah, definitely.
1: You know.
2: Yeah, okay. And that goes in both directions, man. Like,
1: yeah, absolutely.
2: I mean, if you're with a woman and she's just like, okay, go for it. You know, well, are you going to do anything? Like, I don't want it to feel like I'm just completing a task here.
1: Now, this is one I think some people should hear. And I don't know which ones, because I don't know what you do. But she wrote, if it feels like they're doing sex to you instead of with you, that's a problem.
2: Yeah, okay, I get
1: some
2: that.
1: Some of the most soulless, depressing sex I've ever had was with a guy that I had been after for ages. And he was after me, too. And we finally had that moment where, you know, our being single clocks hit at the same time. I was so excited. But he had taken some drugs and drank a lot of alcohol. And he was pounding away for ages, not looking at me, detached. And I said, hey, I'm getting really sore. And he said, that's fine, and kept going.
8: Oh.
1: God, that is...
8: Yeah, well, that's when you just say, all right, this sucks.
1: Yeah, right? That's horrific.
8: Bye-bye.
1: I can't put my head in that place where you go, that's fine, and keep going.
8: Mm-mm. I mean, you're drunk.
1: I don't care if it's a, yeah.
8: I mean, he might have heard it differently. Either way, that's when it's just like, okay, then stop. Like,
1: this yeah.
8: Works. You got to go. You yeah. got to go.
9: Yeah, I feel like it can kind of fall into, like, three categories for people. It's like they either... sex you like they hate you, like they don't know you, or like they love you. Mm-hmm. And those are, I feel like it's a good, I don't know. There's not much gray area between those three, I feel like.
1: There's not overlap?
9: No.
1: There's not a lot of overlap between they hate you and they love you.
9: No, definitely not.
1: What if it's super passionate,
9: then
1: but they don't care for you? Is that possible?
9: I guess.
2: Probably.
9: Yeah, I've had that before.
8: I would put that under like hate sex, which can be fun, like with exes and stuff. With you,
1: yeah,
8: with an ex, and it's like, okay, we did this. This was really good, but I can tell we don't like each other still.
9: Mm-hmm.
1: This one, I grew up in the 70s and 80s. I feel like younger generations are growing up without any educational magazines due to everything being online. Nowadays, women still read things and educate themselves, but boys don't. Men, go to a bookstore, read a romance novel. I don't remember, first of all, these educational sex magazines that you're talking about.
2: Yeah, I don't either.
1: Hustler Forum or something, and those didn't seem to be super educational.
2: Yeah, it was very exciting to find some Playboys out in the woods, because that's where every boy found his first Playboy, was inexplicably out in the woods. But yeah, I wouldn't say that that was educational. I certainly

0: didn't read romance books to learn. Like, I don't know who this person is that's writing that.
1: But. Well, Hot Wings, that's Preezy underscore 425 vanilla.
0: So, I mean, I agree with the idea.
1: Can't believe her.
0: Educate yourself a little bit, but the idea that people were doing that at one point and now aren't, I think is wrong.
1: Holy cow. Text. Using a stopwatch on their phone to tell me I'm not pleasuring them long enough instead of just communicating what they wanted for more activity. Did that happen?
2: I mean, I would think so, because that would be a weird hypothetical.
0: Yeah.
1: Yeah, it sure would be.
0: But maybe you had done that a lot of times. They thought, I'm going to stopwatch it this time and show them how little they're putting in.
3: Were you receptive to when they communicated that they wanted more activity? Or were you just kind of like, nah, I'm busy?
1: That is just crazy. Can you imagine that? Like, you're like, how's that? And they just turn their phone around and you see the clock ticking down.
2: It's only been 2 minutes and 9 seconds.
0: Yeah, that was unfulfilling. I'd like a little bit more action, please.
2: Sorry. Keep going.
1: I've heard this one a million times. And I bet y'all have as well. Hopefully not personally to you or said by you.
2: I was going
1: to
2: say.
1: But I mean, from a perspective of this is a common complaint.
2: Okay.
1: Sure, I've done it. Don't get me wrong. When you say something like, oh, yeah, just like that. And then they speed up.
3: Oh.
1: I mean, that's particularly gears. From women. It is a universal complaint. It could go the other way, depending on the situation.
0: It can.
1: But yeah. I think it's a more common complaint for women. Like, that is perfect. What you're doing, do more.
3: Yeah.
1: Followed by an immediate change.
4: Mm-hmm. Like, oh, okay, cool. That's okay.
3: Yep.
1: I don't know about how things, I have felt that, like somebody says that and then you go, oh, good, I'm doing great. And all of a sudden you realize, now I'm going faster because I'm excited. I got a compliment.
2: You got a downshift.
0: Yeah, you got a downshift. Well, some of the problem is when somebody says, that's perfect right there, keep doing that. And then you do that, but you do it long enough where you go, I have to move.
3: Yeah.
0: My discs are falling out. Like, I got them, my back is breaking. I can't keep doing this. I need to change the motion.
1: Or you start thinking about it too much.
0: Yeah.
1: And you're like, okay, now I'm really trying too hard.
0: Mm-hmm. Yeah.
1: Takes all the fun and only adds science.
0: Yeah, it's like, well, I'm trying to keep the tempo, but not everybody's Ringo Starr, man. Like, I'm not a metronome. I'm doing my best.
1: You see me try to clap along with a song. Can you imagine how hard that is for me?
0: Yeah.
3: You're on the threes and fives, man, not the twos and fours.
1: I don't even know what we're counting. Yeah. Sheep? What are we doing?
3: I've been on like the giving end where they're like, oh, just like that. And then you're like, but my butt cheek's cramping. I gotta lay down.
1: Right. Mm. Why did you say that right now?
3: Yeah, let's take five, please. I'm sorry.
1: I was already counting down the moments till the shift change. Being silent. Is it Mia, right? Everyone says that.
3: Oh, that freaks me out.
1: This one. I was with a guy that generally was adventurous, good at sex, but he changed tempo every 8 seconds. I don't know if it was actually eight, but it felt like eight. It was maddening. I finally turned around over my shoulder and said, why do you keep changing the speed? He was surprised by my reaction because he didn't know I was feeling that way.
0: Yeah.
1: Fair. What else?
2: Maybe he was just trying to switch it up a bit.
1: Maybe. You
2: know? I mean,
0: yeah, I'm sure he thought he was doing a good thing. Like,
2: and a lot of times when you keep doing something at the same exact speed, the same exact pace, like, things are going to happen, and if you don't want them to happen at that exact moment...
0: Yes, that's true, too, sometimes.
2: You have to switch in order to...
0: extend the experience.
2: Yeah. Yes.
1: This text, I think, and I think most people agree, I think the problem is porn. The younger you are, that has been the only education you've got for that. Though,
3: yeah.
1: When we were younger, it's probably the only education we got as well. It just wasn't as everywhere. And then you eventually get to a point where you start listening when other people are talking stuff like this and you go, oh, all right.
2: Yeah. This educational discussion that we're having here.
1: I mean, it would be if you didn't know these things, you'd be like, oh, don't change tempo every 5 seconds. Right.
3: Yeah.
1: Make a noise.
4: People are really slobbery. I don't like that. I don't like that. Like, where you're just licking all over my neck and, like, blah. Stop it. I like to be kissed.

0: this. I like a bite here or there, whatever. But when you're just like everywhere with your, I'm just covered in your spit.
1: You know what stuck in my head recently is we were talking about, I don't remember exactly what the topic was, but somebody wrote in and said they were with someone who started licking their knee pit aggressively, swirling their tongue around on it and like it was going to do something. And so finally they just had to go, oh yeah. And then they moved on. Like I can't figure that out.
0: No.
1: Like it pops into my head once in a while. Like, what was the goal?
2: Yeah.
1: And how did that work for them at some point? Because presumably that's what happened. They're like, oh, I loved when that happened.
2: Maybe they just thought to themselves, I bet this is a virgin body part that another man hasn't been at.
1: Do you think that's it?
3: They just wanted to be an explorer.
2: I don't know. Yeah, maybe I want to be the first one somewhere.
1: Some dude wanted to be Neil Armstrong of the body?
2: Maybe. Yeah.
3: I need to
1: one small lick for me, but a giant leap for my kind.
2: I mean, it does seem a strange place to park, but, you know, whatever. I don't know. You never know until you know.
1: Kelly and Maitland, this may be, and maybe for the guys too, I think it's more likely to be the women who feel this. Quote, the disappointment is real when you realize they're laying down their signature moves in a particular order. I'm not a numerical lock screen, and even if I was, it wouldn't be the same code as the last partners you had.
0: Mm-hmm. The only time that's ever happened to me, I was legit just said, what are you doing? What is happening right now? Is this like your porn list of positions? And it ruined it, for sure.
3: Didn't you have that one porno friend who had that like crazy signature move?
0: Yeah, the reverse cowgirl that he did on a woman. Yeah.
4: Oh, yeah.
0: Mm-hmm. He did reverse cowgirl.
3: Wait, he did?
0: Yeah, on top of a woman.
3: So she
2: I don't even know how you do that.
1: Yeah. Oh.
4: I think you guys acted it out at some point during travel season.
1: You did. Probably. Oh, you definitely did.
2: Well, then it was an uncomfortable thing because none of those were comfortable.
1: It was one of the times when, for those who didn't see the night show this year, there was often a sequence where Kelly and Maitland would make Hot Wings and Steve and sometimes me demonstrate various positions. Mm-hmm. And a lot of them ended with Hot Wings or Steve saying, wait, who's penetrating here?
4: Yeah.
1: Which was one of my favorite parts of the night show.
3: A lot of them. I think all of them.
2: Wait, yeah. What's the goal here?
1: Who's inside and who's outside
0: and
1: right now?
0: You're
1: always
0: shocked.
1: Exasperated.
2: Mm-hmm.
4: Shock finding out who it was.
3: Because it was never the one that I thought it was.
1: There was one I remember sitting in my cuck chair and Steve with a shocked face going, I'm inside.
2: Yeah. Not easy.
1: Obvious ones. Not caring about your partner, not thinking it's a race to your own finish. Men who think it's funny or sexy to honk boobs in any way or use them as a comedy prop during intimacy.
3: Oh, that's not
4: funny.
3: You're
4: a real jerk.
2: Yeah.
1: That's a great point.
3: Right. The appropriate response.
2: Right. Yeah. Obviously.
1: There's a million more. Text, acting like it's gross or a chore. I know, things are sticky, things are wet, but immediately acting like you need to go to a chemical bath to get everything off you makes it seem like we did something inappropriate.
0: Mm.
1: I can see that.
0: Oh, see, I like to shower after sex. Is that what you mean?
1: I do too, but I think they're referring to the people that are like, that do it and then walk like they just fell in the mud.
0: Oh, yeah.
1: You know what I mean? That,
2: Well, and also if it's like they're in the shower in 20 seconds.
0: Yeah.
2: Like, it's like, shower. You go, oh, man, like, couldn't just lay here for a minute?
1: Right?
4: Can we cuddle for a second?
1: Yeah.
2: Now
1: I feel like a pocket V.
2: Yeah.
1: Thanks for not throwing me the dishwasher.
2: Mm-hmm.
0: Hot pocket.
1: On the way, Dumber Than the Show Trivia Revisited. 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
5: We keep the sunshine going across the area today with a high of 78. For tonight, we're partly cloudy, a low of 54. Tomorrow, mostly sunny, a high of 81. More sunshine Saturday, a high of 83. There could be a shower or storm around on Sunday. From News 10, I'm First Alert meteorologist Darren Rockhole.
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0: Time to play Dumber Than the Show Trivia. Kelly's got five questions. There are two show contestants who could play today, Maitland and Steve. Today, it's Chris in upstate New York, listening on 96.9 WOUR, who's ready to play. Hello, Chris. Welcome.
1: Thank you.
0: You play golf and hang out. You got three grandkids. How old?
1: 5, 3, and 1.
0: Okay, those are fun ages, right? That's...
1: Oh, yeah.
0: That's when you want to be a grandpa. That's
1: yes,
0: it.
1: Yes, they're great. Then play with them and then send them home.
0: That's exactly it. Can't wait. I can totally... Now that I have kids of my own, I totally get why parents want to become grandparents so bad. Right? Mm-hmm. Howings, it makes sense.
2: Sure.
0: Steve, it makes sense.
2: Yeah.
0: Chris, who do you want to play today? You can play Steve for 500 or Maitland for 300.
1: Steve for 5.
0: Okay. All right. Chris, you and Steve will each have the same five questions from Kelly. Whichever of you gets the most right wins. If there is a tie, low time is the deciding factor, but the most of time that either of you can use is 90 seconds, as that's the limit. You can each pass on questions the first time around, and Kelly will come back to them. Any questions, okay. Chris?
1: Nope, I'm all set.
0: All right. You are first. Steve's in the hallway, isolated from sound, questions, and other things.
3: All right, almost said Steve. All right, Chris, how are you feeling about your chances on Dumber Than the Show Trivia today?
1: Feeling good.
3: Okay. Well, are you ready to go up against Steve and his jackpot?
1: I am.
3: Okay, Chris, then your turn on Dumber Than the Show Trivia begins in 3, 2, 1. Which American city was formerly called New Amsterdam?
1: New York.
3: What game platform was bundled with Tetris upon its U.S. debut in 1989?
1: Pass.
3: Average Joe's was the name of Vince Vaughn's gymnasium in what 2004 movie?
1: Dodgeball.
3: What position did Football Hall of Famer Dick Butkus play with the Chicago Bears?
1: Linebacker.
3: The powerful Inca Empire had its capital seat at Cuzco in what modern-day South American country? What game platform was bundled with Tris upon its U.S. debut in 1989?

0: time. Chris, how do you feel like you did?
1: Maybe a couple.
0: Okay. Well, what we're going to do now is we're going to put you on hold. We're going to call Steve back in from the hallway. I will ask him these same five questions. He will attempt to defend his jackpot against Chris. Steven, welcome back.
2: Thank you.
0: How's your coffee?
3: Not bad.
0: How's your time in the hallway?
3: Not bad.
0: That's good. It's not bad. Are you ready to defend your jackpot today against Chris?
3: Yes.
0: All right, Steve. Then your turn on Dumber Than the Show trivia begins in 3, 2, 1. Which American city was formerly called New Amsterdam?
3: New York City.
0: What game platform was bundled with Tetris upon its U.S. debut in 1989?
3: Game Boy?
0: Average Joe's was the name of Vince Vaughn's gymnasium in what 2004 movie?
3: Dodgeball.
0: What position did Football Hall of Famer Dick Butkus play with the Chicago Bears?
3: Linebacker?
0: The powerful Inca Empire had its capital seat at Cuzco in what modern-day South American country?
3: Can you repeat that?
0: The powerful Inca Empire had its capital seat at Cuzco in what modern-day South American country?
3: Venezuela?
0: Time. Steven, how do you feel like you did?
3: Bunch of guesses in there.
0: Okay. We're going to bring Chris on.
1: Yes,
0: and we will go over this game. Welcome back, Chris. Question number one.
1: Yep.
0: Which American city was formerly called New Amsterdam? Chris said New York. Steve said New York. The answer is New York. Question number two. What game platform was bundled with Tetris upon its U.S. debut in 1989? Chris passed. I came back to it, and he said Phoenix. Steve said Game Boy. Game Boy is correct. Steve in the lead, 2-1. Going into question number three, Average Joe's was the name of Vince Vaughn's gymnasium in what 2004 movie? Chris very quickly said Dodgeball. Steve goes, and studio snapped a couple times and then said Dodgeball. The answer is Dodgeball. Steve still in the lead, 3-1. As we go into question number four, what position did Football Hall of Famer Dick Butkus play with the Chicago Bears? You both said linebacker. The answer is linebacker. Oh. Which means as we go into question number five, Steve is in the lead 4-3. Chris, you need this and you need Steve to miss it. The powerful Inca Empire had its capital seat at Cuzco in what modern day South American country? Chris said Peru. Steve said, Brazil? No, Venezuela. The answer is Peru, and Chris ties it up.
4: Ooh.
0: Which means we go to the clocks.
4: Oh, boy. This was a close one. Less than a second.
3: Oh,
4: wow.
3: No.
4: Less than 1 second separated the winner from the loser today.
3: Man, I felt like I was quicker than him.
4: Well, Steve, you were until you hemmed and hawed about what South American country, because one of you did it in 44.59, but Chris did it in 44.02. Chris is the winner.
3: Oh, no.
0: Dude, I'm so sorry. I fumbled through that question, too.
3: That's
0: all
3: right.
0: I'm so sorry.
3: Part of the game.
4: Yeah, I thought you were going to have him pretty handily there. You started it with about 3.5 or 4 seconds to go.
5: More importantly, Chris, you've won $500 on Dumber Than the Show trivia.
1: All right, that's great.
4: That's pretty
3: awesome.
4: Nice
3: shot, Chris.
5: What are you going to spend? Chris, what are you going to spend it on?
1: Golf.
5: Golf. There you go.
1: Golf and grandkids.
5: There you go.
4: There you go.
5: That's what it is. Chris, keep an eye on your email inbox. We'll send you some paperwork. You send it back, you'll get a check next month. Thank you, Chris.
1: Thank you.
5: Ah, bud.
3: Nice job.
5: Steve, it was a good 4-week win streak.
3: Yeah, I don't feel bad about that one.
5: Nope. And you lost.
4: No.
5: I mean, losing when you get four, it's just not meant to
3: be.
5: Yeah,
3: especially at least two of those that I got right were guesses.
5: Yeah.
4: Yeah.
5: There you go.
4: Good guesses.
5: All right. Can AI count to 100? And another stupid world record's been set by the same stupid idiot.
3: It's your.
5: Yeah. Those are things we're not getting to because that's from yesterday. We didn't even get to them yesterday.
4: No.
5: So we'll play again today. If you're just tuning in, Steve lost yesterday. It's been driving him crazy.
4: Yeah.
3: That is accurate.
5: Did you leave the room on purpose for the end of that?
3: No.
5: Oh, I wanted to make sure you heard it.
3: I appreciate
5: it. I didn't know
3: that.
5: If you remembered, Steve.
3: It stuck with me yesterday.
5: Sometimes

0: Sometimes it does, right?
1: Yeah, for no reason.
0: Not like you're any, by the way, I don't want to imply, I don't want anyone to take from this that Steve's being a sore loser or anything that. He just wishes he'd won, right?
1: Yeah, I mean, yeah. I got four right, and that's typically pretty good.
2: Usually
1: yeah.
2: enough.
1: Yeah.
2: Usually enough.
3: As I was editing, because I'm about to post this on social media, at FBHW Show, give us some likes. That'd be great.
0: yes.
3: Shameless plug. As I was editing it, I was like, how bad did I flub that last question? Because I, for whatever reason, couldn't say Cusco. And I was like, am I the reason why Steve lost? Am I the reason? And then I hear it in there where I'm immediately like, dude, I'm so sorry. I'm so sorry.
1: No, like that, because if anyone knows about flubbing questions, trust me, it is me.
0: Well, and that's, we've always said, that's the same as if you throw a pass in football and it hits the referee. Mm-hmm. Sucks, but part it's of part the of the game.
3: Yeah.
1: Yeah.
3: So you can hate on me for that. I'm the reason.
1: Yeah, it's all your fault, yeah. Kelly.
3: Send all your complaints about me to Hot Wings at freebeerandhotwings.com.
0: yeah. Pat McAfee, very much a polarizing figure on ESPN, the former punter, now personality. Two things happened with him yesterday that I guess are newsworthy in the McAfee world. One is he announced he's releasing a country album.
2: Oh,
0: far
2: good.
0: Less. Wow. And two, someone made him very uncomfortable on live television. And a lot of us enjoyed it. That's on the way. We all have those house projects we've been avoiding. 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

0: 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Later this hour, it's my list. Three things that stress you out, but you know they should not. But it still gets you. I've got to tell you later about Maitland's reaction when this came up this morning. 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Let's start with this. This family was awake in the middle of the night by an intruder blocking their door. The intruder, a very long alligator.
1: The shock factor is jaw-dropping and unexpected for sure. And if we didn't get that security alert to our cell phones, who knows what would have happened. I've been terrified. I've been looking over my shoulders, head on a swivel, just making sure I don't get attacked. The dog doesn't get attacked because that's my baby. Waiting, just chilling, dead still, didn't make a peep until the flashlights. It was exactly 7'6". That's the first time it actually was that comfortable to get that close to residents and pets.
0: Again, we've talked about this before, having... I mean, Kelly, you've probably lived where there are gators, right? At one point or another?
2: Maybe.
0: But not in a proximity.
2: No.
0: Not like Florida where they experience it there or some of the other places. I just, it's so hard for me to wrap my head around the idea that that could just be on your porch.
3: Right.
0: I mean, just be there. And I know for people that grew up about it, even my parents who have been going to Florida for the winter, they're like, yeah, you know, we were riding our bike or whatever and we rode by a bunch of gators. Sitting there in the sunning themselves.
3: Yeah, no.
0: It's just no big deal.
3: Yeah, no.
2: Yeah, my grandma Cheese, one time we were walking off the beach and we saw him and she just started throwing Oreos to him. There were a couple raccoons, a couple gators, and she was just throwing Oreos to him. I was like, what are we doing?
3: She should have picked up the raccoons and thrown those at the gators.
2: Oh, no.
3: That's way better than an Oreo.
2: Right. For them.
3: Yeah.
0: The raccoon probably would prefer just eating the Oreos and not being the treat.
3: You know.
0: Whatever. This has gone viral. It goes viral about every, month.

0: German deer calling. I believe they said it's an 800-year-old tradition there. Mm-hmm. That seems long. But if you haven't seen it, it goes viral, not because of the noise, but because of how phallic it is, because each of them have a wooden tube shoved in their mouth, and it looks like they're deep throating. It reminds me of a video that went viral years ago of a woman teaching how to host a face party using a pineapple, where she makes those really aggressive noises. I'm like, who's finding that sexy? No one.
1: Speak for yourself.
0: Maybe. This.
2: Makes me uncomfortable.
0: Now, bear in mind, each of these older gentlemen is deep-throating a wooden tube, while another man, who's a little sweaty, wearing a lavalier mic, is staring at them with a dead soul.
3: Oh, yeah.
4: Yeah, I feel like I'm listening to Bambi being made.
0: Yeah.
4: I don't like that.
0: Yep. So, this is a story from Illinois. I think near Springfield is what I read. Of a teen, 16-year-old, driving to wherever he's going, to work. And drove by a car that was off on the side of the road, and we've all seen it. We've all driven by, and something in his brain was like, I don't know, man. It doesn't seem like your normal broken-down car. So he went back. It turns out the woman who was in there was having a medical emergency, and according to doctors, if she had been there, if it had taken 20 minutes longer for someone to find her, she would have not made it.
5: Wow. I wasn't sure if something actually happened or if they just kind of accidentally went too far on the shoulder and just went in. So I turned around the town because I figured by then if it was an accident and they didn't mean to, they would have been gone by then. Called the 911, did what they told me and just went through the whole thing until they got here. Mostly just right place at the right time, and then that I actually did the right thing and not just kept going.
1: Wow. So it was the driver of the car that had the medical emergency?
0: Yep.
1: Okay.
0: Yeah, she was...
1: Damn.
0: In a bad way. They didn't say, maybe they said in the longer version of the story what specifically was it. But yeah, that makes you wonder, like, have you ever driven by, I mean, there's a chance we all have, because we've all seen cars on the side of the road and you're like, yeah, they're fine. Right? Mm-hmm.
3: Yeah.
0: And there's probably people who saw that story locally who are like, oh my God, I saw that car.
3: Yeah, if it wasn't completely obvious that they were stuck in some way, like, oh, that car is in the ditch. Like, clearly... Then I would stop. But otherwise, I just think that it was a car that was pulled over because they were making a call or trying to find something in the car. Or
0: broke
3: like,
0: down.
3: Yeah. I wouldn't.
0: This one, they said that it was perfectly reasonable to drive by. It looked like a car that broke down or ran out of gas. But it was just like if you paid close attention, it was like touching the wall.
3: Just enough.
0: Just enough that you're like, that's weird that that's.
3: Yeah.
0: But yeah, impressive. So Pat McAfee just signed a contract extension with ESPN where it's reported that his agent asked originally for $100 million a year, but ESPN and Disney were able to negotiate him down to $60 million
1: a year. My God, man, how's he going to survive?
3: That's remarkable.
0: Between him and Stephen A. Smith, it's like $100 to $120 million a year that those two people get paid. Now, you get what the market says they can pay you, and if ESPN's paying them that, they're probably generating ad revenue off the various platforms enough to justify that payment, right?
3: Sure.
0: So we all get it. Everybody wants to get the most money you can get your employer to pay you. That's how it works. Yeah. That said, ESPN also just did another massive culling of people who worked there, including Carl Ravitch, who had been there since 1992, David Lloyd, an anchor and reporter who had been there since 1997, a bunch of other former athletes who had been there as analysts for a long, long time. Massive cuts. So yesterday, Pat McAfee had NFL future Hall of Famer J.J. Watt on there, and J.J. Watt decided to twist his nips a little bit about it.
6: Slow news day over there on the ESPN airwaves, huh?
7: No.
6: Not true. I mean, besides the fact that you're getting $100 million.
7: Okay, J.J., please.
6: You're kicking everybody
7: away.
6: Off the network.
7: Don't
6: and nobody
7: take does. It away! You're going to lose the award!
8: Who was second place?
9: Now, on that note,
8: there was no one else.
9: There was no second place. Yeah, actually.
1: Oh, my God. That guy on the right actually talked.
0: He did.
1: I think that's the first time he's ever said anything on that show.
0: It's not very often.
3: His head is so weird.
1: Yeah.
9: Actually, the gimmick was going to be if he didn't act like that, but now maybe we need to. And I would like to let you know, Jage, don't be reading the internet like that. Okay? You're smarter.
6: Oh, I read it all.
8: What?
9: Did they buy NFL Network this year?

0: Who?
1: They did.
2: Did they? That's crazy.
0: There's also
3: did they keep anybody, or is everybody fired to pay you? I'm trying to figure it out.
2: That's not funny. We do not like that. We do not appreciate that. That is the narrative, and I'm certainly taking it on the shins. The boys and I are very proud of the work that we have done.
4: Thanks a lot, Moana. Good God.
5: Implying Disney had to lay people off because Moana's tanking.
6: Yeah. I think the expression is take it on the chin, not take it in the shins.
7: The shins.
6: Yeah.
8: Maybe that's what athletes say.
7: You can be kicked in the shins. Yeah. Or
5: Man. It was a drag of a story when we started at this location. When we came here and visited, we negotiated a couple of things. And one of them was, because we had struggled with this at our place in New Jersey. We wanted a studio that was the same setup off the air as the one we used on the air. Because we had a problem sometimes in New Jersey where it didn't sound the same. So if we did something off the air, it sounded different.
6: Right.
5: Okay. So, and we were still fairly young in our careers, so we didn't understand the ramifications of these things. So they said, no problem. And then after we started, they hadn't done anything yet. And it was a big, long time because there was court cases and other dumb things. And it was like 3-4 months between the time that negotiation happened and the time we actually started. And when we started, the radio station had morning show, us, midday, Amanda, who was wonderful, afternoons, and then night show. And nobody was on overnights. Well, after like week two, we leave the studio and Amanda's on the air. I come back in and she is crying. And I'm like, oh, no. What happened? She said, no, I'm fine. It's okay. And then later that day, the email went out that they had let her go. And we go in and we're like, hey, what happened? And they said, you guys need a studio. So we're just going to let you use the studio that you do the show in. That solves all of our problems. We're like, but she's great.
6: Yeah.
5: And so,
6: that wasn't the ask at
5: unknowingly,
6: all.
5: We negotiated her firing. And I mean, not directly, but that's what happened. And man, that sucked.
6: Mm-hmm.
5: And I'm glad no one came on the show and talked about how we cost her her job. Because I would have reacted like McAfee going, it's not me. Now, I don't know that his contract led to those firings. I mean, hard to imagine one person getting 60 and other people who, like, were, you know, David Lloyd was making like $800,000 a year, I read. So it's not equal, but when there's a lot getting fired and one staying.
7: Yeah.
6: Yeah.
5: But also, that's commerce.
7: Good on J.J. Watt, though.
5: Yeah, right?
6: That's hilarious, yeah.
5: Amanda, if you're listening, I still feel terrible about that. We never would have done that if we knew that was going to happen. I believe I eventually told her that, but that sucked.
6: Yeah.
5: That sucked a lot.
6: Yeah.
5: But it also, I mean, if... Imagine the other way around. If they said, I know what would have happened. If they had said, well, we can do that for you, but we're going to have to fire the midday person. We would have said, no, we'll find a different way.
6: We don't need to do that.
5: We were not that type that have been like, too bad.
6: Yeah.
5: No way. All right. It's a dumb business sometimes. It's my list on the way. 3 things that stress you out, but you know it shouldn't. But it doesn't matter if you know. All right. You can share yours. 1-800-947-3979. Back in a moment. It is the Free Beer and Hot Wing Show.
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11: No backups or accidents to report at this time. Traffic moving along at around normal speeds. However, you can expect delays 127 both directions between the Grand River Saginaw exit and I-69 due to continuing construction there. Also, 96 eastbound, actually both directions of west of Portland in Ionia County. That long-term construction project continues. You got a traffic tip? 888-765-8723 with a look at your traffic. I'm Brock Palmwood.
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3: It's my list.
2: Not the longest intro song, but it's the most effective.
4: Yeah, it's very, very good.
5: Yeah, it's the hottest 5.5 seconds in radio.
2: It is. Mm. It's my list. Topic, then each of the five, six of us give our top three from that category, and it's your list. Now, a lot of times, sometimes it's debate about, you know, things that there's pushback on, and then other times it's things that are more personal, and there can't be pushback on it. Today, it's more personal. So, right before Maitland came in today, I had said to Steve and Tommy, hey, you guys got any ideas for It's My List today before I start digging into my archives? And there was some thoughtfulness. And then Tommy said, hey, what if we do top three things that really stress you out?

0: this morning. I know that Thursdays usually are, it's my list day, and I forget what it even was, but I was like, why do I stress out about that? And then I was like, that's a good, it's my list. Things that stress you out, but shouldn't.
1: Mm-hmm. It is.
0: And then so when you said that, when I came in, yeah, I was like, hang on a minute.
1: Yeah. When I said, do you have anything that stresses you out that you know it shouldn't? I thought you were going to say, I'm like a chihuahua. Everything is that way.
0: Kind of.
1: Because you've referred to yourself that way, right?
0: Mm-hmm.
1: All right. Who would like to go first? Tommy, you go first. It's your list.
2: Yeah, that makes sense. All right, cool. So my first one that brought this whole thing up was my fear of laundry. Now, I've never had, like, my clothes get ruined in the wash or anything like that, but I have a perpetual fear that I'm going to open it up one day and everything's just going to be red. Like, something's going to be turned, and I know that that's, like, a thing.
1: So you don't separate your colors from your whites?
3: I have shrink your favorite jeans.
2: Right, yeah. Exactly. I have heard that from my parents for years. They were like, oh, you got to wash your whites and your colors separate, blah, blah, blah. I have never done that in my life.
4: No, that's one of those things that older people make up. That and, like, you can't put bacon grease down the drain. You can do all of that.
1: That's real thing.
5: I don't separate my colors.
3: Oh, that's so weird.
5: Like, if I have a new red shirt or something, I'll wash it by itself the first time. But clothing is so much better than it used to be. Stuff doesn't run like it used to. When I was a kid, my mom would turn my t-shirts pink all the time. I've never done that. I've never had that happen.
0: I wash
5: everything in cold, and that's it.
0: I separate mine. I do whites, darks, blues and greens, reds and yellows.
1: Wow.
0: Like, I separate
4: you do,
0: them all
4: like,
0: out.
4: Nine
0: that
4: loads
0: way.
4: Of laundry?
2: That's what I'm saying.
0: Kind of.
5: That's stressful hearing about how you do laundry.
1: Kelly, do you do that?
3: I've told y'all before, y'all made fun of me so bad, I kind of stopped doing it. I separate based off fabric.
0: That's so smart.
3: So, like, my t-shirts, I'll wash all those together. My sweaters, I wash those together.
1: Huh.
3: I'll wash denim by itself usually, and then towels by themselves, because everything sheds differently, and it really drives me crazy when a towel sheds onto my shirts.
5: Yeah. I mean, I do that. Like, I definitely separate towels. Like, I do a load of towels or a load of sheets.
1: That just sort of makes
5: clothes
1: sense.
5: But to me, clothes are clothes.
1: Yeah.
3: Yeah.
5: But
1: to Tommy's point, I did that for years, just like what Howing said. And then when I got older, I'm like, I can separate these now. I'm in my 30s.
4: Mm-hmm. I'm an adult.
1: I could do this.
4: My mommy's not here.
5: Yeah, mine's simply based on volume.
1: But
5: like, how much stuff do I have? If I have enough to do two loads, I'll separate them out by like jeans and t-shirts or whatever. But I don't.
1: Based on fashions changes, there was a time where I had a lot of whites. White socks, white underwear. Most t-shirts were white. Now, if I did a load of just whites, it's like one t-shirt once a month.
2: Right.
1: So that now it's just getting chucked in wherever.
2: Yeah, I think part of that too is that since I thrift most of my stuff, maybe they've all been washed as it is that I've never run into this. Yeah.
1: That probably helps.
2: But I've also I'm still afraid that I'm going to open it one day and everything's going to be wrong. So yeah, laundry.
1: Do you think it's your parents who instilled this fear in you?
2: I don't know if they do it. I think they said it like when we were kids.
1: You still think you're going to get hairy palms and go blind? Well, I bet you they told you those things too.
2: What's that for?
1: Oh, we'll go back to you. What's number two?
2: Okay. Number two is dressing up for literally any event ever. Guys, I wear black jeans every day. I wear the black Adidas socks and I wear three different pairs of shoes and my shirts are all like stupid. I cannot dress up for anything. My stress level going for this live at night for here was insane. I went shopping at five different places to try and find a decent shirt. And even then, I'm like...
1: For live at night?
2: Yeah. I don't know how to dress. I don't know how to dress. I have like a couple button-ups. I have like a couple like, you know, collared shirts. But even then, I'm like, does this go with this, that thing? I'm so bad at all of it. And I like take 400 years just to put on a single outfit. And then I still hate it. I still hate it.
5: Tommy, I'm with you. That's literally on my list, so I'll take it off my list. But I put what I'm going to wear when I'm supposed to look nice.
1: Really?
5: I have a lot of nice clothes.
1: I was going to say,
5: because I'm about the same size as I've been forever, so stuff fits. It's just, I'll have in my head, this is what I'm wearing to that.
1: Mm-hmm. Yeah.
5: Like, you know, when we did the, Grand Rapids Awards night that we did recently, it was like, oh, this is what I'm wearing. And I knew exactly what I was going to wear. And then I didn't because I put on something. I go, I don't really like these shoes with these pants. And then I switch shoes and I go, these shoes don't go with these pants either. I need different pants. And then the next thing I know, I've gotten like 19 things on my bed and now I'm stuck. And I go, and I always manage to get there. Like, I think I usually look presentable when I get somewhere, but man, I stress too, Tom.

0: Tommy.
1: My stress comes more not from like what I'm going to wear. It's more just not knowing what everybody else is wearing. Yes. And then if I'm showing up either way underdressed or way overdressed, like I am the friend in the group chat that's like, what's everybody wearing? Mm-hmm. Are we going cute? Homeless? What are we doing?
2: I would rather be overdressed than underdressed.
3: Cute or homeless. Yeah, same.
2: But not way overdressed. Mm-hmm.
4: Exactly. I think that when I came into the interview, I think I told you guys this, that I had to Google like what business casual meant, because I was like, what does that even mean?
2: I think our response was, you need to tell us too, because this is not a business casual place.
5: Yeah.
4: When I walked
2: in. Are you wearing sweatpants? Well, try not to make a big deal of it.
4: Yeah, exactly.
5: Yeah,
4: and then the third one I have is opening any plastic seal on a juice container, or like that little plastic, like little thing with like the, in the last couple of years, they put that other plastic part on top that you like pull it to open things.
2: I'm not
4: easier.
2: Sure what. You're describing.
4: Gosh. I should just here. I'll send you a picture.
2: Do y'all know?
4: Of it.
3: Yeah.
2: You do?
3: Yeah. The little plastic tab, the tiny little one. I have on my list opening things.
4: Yeah.
3: Like when you can't get something open. And that little tiny tab, I feel like they're also making it smaller, so it's harder to pinch. And then you have to pull it around. Same with like gum packets. Gum packets have that one little tiny plastic tab.
2: Oh, and if you miss it.
3: So it's impossible to see.
6: Oh, and it's got the string built into it.
3: Yeah, so you pull it around. But sometimes I just end up shoving my thumbs into plastic just to be like, can I rip it? Just like opening CDs. God, I just, it stresses me.
4: Yeah, as someone who bites their nails, unfortunately, like I can't get a grip on things as it is. And then when I have to like use like my fingers as tweezers, it's impossible. Just impossible. Mm-hmm.
2: Sometimes the only reason I have like a butcher's block with knives in the kitchen is so I can open things, because I don't need them for cutting most things.
4: Mm-hmm. Fair enough. Yeah, those are my three. See if I'll send a picture of it to you.
6: Okay.
4: But yeah.
2: Okay. Who's next?
3: I'll go.
2: LA.
3: Okay, so my first one is biting into things, like how you bite into an apple. I hate that. Mm-hmm. It stresses me out. I immediately think, oh my God, I'm going to have so much stuff in my teeth. And then I do that thing where I like suck my teeth, like that kind of noise.
2: Is that why you slice your apples up every time?
3: Every day. I do not like biting into things. Same with a hard-boiled egg. I will not bite straight into a hard-boiled egg. I think it is so weird. I always slice my food. Same, I do like a little beef jerky stick every day. I won't bite into it. I will slice it into little pieces.
4: Wow.
3: I hate biting into things. It drives me absolutely nuts.
6: Apples, I understand, because if you bite it, like if you have a bite taken out of it, and then if you bite the wrong way and you get the hard skin and it, and it flosses in between your teeth, that's terrible.
3: It's awful.
6: A hard-boiled egg, like, that's consistent all the way through.
3: It's so gross to me.
5: Are you afraid there might be something hidden inside?
3: Well, that's happened. I remember I bit into an apple one time. There was a worm in it. That was weird. I barfed on the interstate.
2: So you know those, like,
3: I did.
2: Giant turkey legs at the Ren Fair? Could you bite into one of those?
3: I mean, I could, like, chicken
2: wings. But it would stress you out.
3: But most of the time, I'm that friend that's, like, fingering their chicken wing.
2: Mm.
3: I'm pulling it apart. Hot. Or I'll take a fork and I'll pull it off with the... with the fork. I don't like that. I think that's so weird. Another thing that stresses me out is people who move their mouth when you're talking. I hate that so much.
2: Where it's like they're reading subtitles?
3: Yeah. Oh. It's like you see it when people are really bad actors because they've read the lines of all the other actors.
2: Yeah.
3: So you see it in a lot of like live plays where people, specifically like kids, high schoolers, kind of learning how to act. But then you have those people that just do it naturally. That stresses me out. Why are you moving your mouth? I'm talking. Like, that's weird to me. Yeah. Stop doing that.
1: Yeah.
6: I remember during the, I think it was the Tom Brady roast, and Bert Kreischer was sitting just behind wherever the, whoever was up on stage at that point.
2: Oh, yeah, you could see him the whole
6: time. And you could see him reading the prompter, like he was mouthing the words.
3: I hate it.
2: I could, I'm not gonna lie, I could see me getting into the prompter and just kind of forgetting where I was like that.
3: I can't stop staring at the person doing it. So then if I'm trying to talk to a person who's doing that, I'm looking at their mouth the whole time.
1: Yep.
3: Which you can always tell when somebody's not looking directly near your eye area. So then I just feel like I'm staring while I'm trying to talk to you. It just stresses me out. I don't like it.
2: One of my early sportscast partners, like when I was a sophomore and junior in college, that early, he would, when he was the analyst, and while I was talking, if he had a point to make, he would look at me and move his mouth up and down like he was a dummy with a puppeteer, and they were just opening and closing their hands. So it would just be...
3: Oh, weird.
2: And I finally had to go, can you just like move your hand or something? It's making me crazy.
6: Can you not do that?
2: It's not you. I'm like, what you're doing is a signal. I get it. Just don't use that one.
3: Right.
2: He's like, you're dumb.
3: And then my last one is if I'm in a line or really like a crowd and the person behind me gets unnecessarily close.
1: Oh,
3: I don't like that. Like there are definitely times when a concert's too crowded. So you're up against each other. That makes.

0: makes sense. But when there's room and you're crowding me, it stresses me out. I'll like huff and puff a little. I'll be like, oh my God, stop it. Get away from me.
1: Do you then leave extra space as a petty response?
0: I crop dust or something.
1: Okay.
0: No, not really. If I'm in the one place I think about it the most is the airport.
1: Mm-hmm. That's what I'm thinking of.
0: Always have a carry-on, so I'll just move it behind me to put space there. But then I've had people that are so close, they then start to like move and kick the carry-on type of thing. They're the same people who flat tire you all the time because they're right on your heels. Stop it. Stop doing that. I've got friends who flat tire, and every time I'm around them, if we're walking, oh, sorry. I'm like, you do that all the time. Mm-hmm. You just like to be super close.
1: Can't help it.
2: Yeah.
0: And it stresses me out. Unless we're making love or something, don't do that. That's weird.
1: That's when you like to be flat tired. Yes. Kick off my flip-flops.
0: Are you going to flat tire soon?
1: You know it does me.
0: Don't flat tire too
3: fast. It really gets me off. Kick the back of my shin.
1: All right. We have four of us left so far. Things that stress us out, even though they shouldn't be stressful. Tommy, doing laundry. Mm-hmm. Because he's worried it's going to explode.
2: He's going to work.
1: Dressing up in big boy clothes and opening things that have small openings like juice. That's not a great summary. Mm-hmm. Kelly, biting into things. Somebody asked how you bite into corn dogs.
0: I do bite right into those.
1: Yeah.
0: I don't know. I haven't had a corn dog in a long time.
1: Did you lose your love?
4: Because you trust them, though. Because you know that the corn dog will not let you down.
0: And I like that it's on a stick, so I can like bite into the stick and pull. That's okay. Weird.
4: Tommy sent me a picture of the peel lid that he was talking about. Now I know exactly what you're talking about.
0: Those are the worst.
1: Yeah. They're maddening. Yeah.
4: Where it's like a flap. Oh,
0: I stab those. He's like teeth.
1: And a lot of times you pull them and then they just tear off and it's still closed.
2: Yeah, you just got to poke your finger in there and pull it out.
4: The lifting
2: Yeah, those are stupid.
5: Yeah, they added that to make it easier, and I feel like it's even harder now because then it just rip off anyway.
2: It always rips off.
4: Yeah. Why does lift and peel have to be trademarked, by the way?
1: What the hell?
2: I wouldn't trademark something that never works.
5: Got them.
4: You know what stresses me out? How there's like the little accent or the apostrophe on both sides of the N.
6: I hate that.
4: You either go before, you go after. Pick one.
2: Text.
4: You
2: don't see, do it's both. Missing right. The A and the D, though. So at that point, though, if you're using those characters, just write and.
1: You guys opened a repressed memory for me. I haven't bought any for years, but opening cans of biscuits. I get so stressed. It's like I'm trying to put the pin back in a grenade. I think that's a lot of people.
2: Yeah, a lot of people do that. I love smacking a good can of biscuits open.
1: more of the things that shouldn't stress you out. But do. It's my list. Next, it is the Free Beer and Hot Wings Show.

0: tomorrow, mostly sunny, a high of 81. More sunshine Saturday, a high of 83. There could be a shower or storm around on Sunday. From News 10, I'm First Alert meteorologist Darren Rockhole.
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5: What stresses you out, even though it shouldn't? It's my list today. From the 607, I'm an electrician. I run a crew. It stresses me out. It shouldn't, because we're good at what we do. But when I go to an electrical panel and I turn on all the breakers for the first time, I find myself praying to the electric gods that they did everything correctly so I don't get someone dead.
6: Yeah.
5: Which I can see that.
6: Burn get the place someone down. Dead. Yeah.
5: I mean, no matter how confident you are, you're messing with something. Like, to me, as a non-electrician, I'm like...
6: Yeah.
5: But every time I install a light switch, I'm like, the whole house is going to be burned down by lunchtime.
7: You do that thing where you reach as far as you can to turn the breaker on and you're kind of half turned away.
6: Please don't let me see fire.
7: I don't want to die.
5: This text. What the hell is flat tiring a person? That's where you kick them and their shoe comes off a little.
6: Mm-hmm. Yeah.
5: When step you step on their heel.
6: Yeah.
5: This one, it stresses me out completely. Unread notifications. The number on your phone, on my phone, drives me crazy.
7: Preach.
5: And then they wrote back, the fact that they got an auto return reply from us gave them stress.
6: Yeah.
5: I can see that. Okay. Hmm. This one, what stresses me out when it shouldn't? When my wife speaks to strangers in public without warning. I never know what she's going to say.
7: Does she have a history of saying crazy things to strangers?
6: Or are you just prepared that she might say something crazy?
5: Mate, what stresses you out?
8: Mm.
5: And you know it shouldn't.
8: I have a whole list.
5: I was going to say, this seems like it was made for you.
8: Because I'm like a chihuahua. I just shake when I get nervous. So I shake a lot. But I'm trying to decide which ones to go with here. Okay. When the pickiest or most opinionated person in your group says, I don't know, you pick. I certainly am not, you bitch. You pick. You pick. I have my one friend who, anywhere we go, I have to send her the menu ahead of time and be like, no, you need to look and find if you can find something you like here. Otherwise, we're going to pick somewhere else. Or I'll pick. We get there and she goes, I don't think I like anything here. After we've already ordered drinks, or she has a kid, so we've ordered her kid food. And now we're just sitting there like, okay, where do we go now?
5: No.
8: And she goes, I don't know. You pick. I said, no, I picked this one. You pick.
9: Girl, or, you get Wendy's on the way home.
8: Yeah.
5: Right?
9: I'm going to sit here and eat my meal.
8: When the most opinionated person, so you kind of second guess everything because you're like, okay, they're not picky, but if they're
5: going to complain,
6: but they are.
8: If this place isn't exactly how I've described it in the experiences that I've had there, they're going to be fussy.
5: Yeah.
8: And they're telling me to pick. No.
5: Do I stress you out when we go out to eat?
8: No.
5: Okay.
8: I usually just say whatever you guys want because I think, Kelly, you and I are very similar in that I'll find something anywhere. Yeah.
5: Mm-hmm. As a picky eater, I always feel bad picking because I'm going to get the same thing wherever we go.
8: Yeah.
5: And if not, I'll find something. You know.
7: Well, it's pretty,
5: I don't want to ruin
7: rare.
5: It for all of you.
7: It's pretty rare that we go to a place or we consider a place that is that crazy that
8: right.
7: you won't be able
5: yeah,
7: to
5: you're not taking
7: something.
5: Me to a Thai place.
6: Yeah.
8: Yeah.
5: But that makes me feel bad because you probably want to go get Thai. Anyway, back to you.
8: But next up, I have kind of related to like going out to eat or anything, being the last person eating. I feel like I'm holding everybody up, but it happens a lot because they have to chew really slow. But like if we're all out to dinner as a show and I'm the last person still going, I just kind of am like, I'll get this to go because I don't want to make everybody wait for me. Even if we're still sitting around for like an hour chit-chatting,
7: right.
8: I'm still just like, I don't want to still be eating. I get bored of eating too. So sometimes like if I stop eating and I'm the last person, it's just because I got sick of chewing and I'm bored.
5: Is that something, you have a narrow throat, right?
8: Mm-hmm.
5: You've talked about that.
8: Yeah.
5: You have to be conscious of that virtually every meal unless you're eating soup.
8: Yeah. Like if we're going out to dinner, I rarely will order like a steak or anything like that. If I'm eating steak, I'm at home. so that if I do get a little bit.

0: Because it would take a little longer.
1: Go to the bathroom and take care of it. But yeah. So I'm more conscious of what I order when I'm out to eat.
0: This is going to sound like a creepy question because of the way I'm phrasing it.
1: Okay.
0: Are you due for a stretching?
1: Yes, I
0: like
1: have
0: that's
1: been.
0: Something you've done, right?
1: Yeah, but you're supposed to limit.
0: Sounds like something I should be fired for saying.
1: No, they take
2: sounds
1: a...
2: Sounds to me like you're due for a good stretch.
1: They take a scope with this balloon thing at the end of it, and they just inflate it, and you can only do so much in one stretching.
2: Yeah, so... you gotta work into it being wider gauged.
1: Yeah.
0: You don't do the splits the first time you try.
1: No, you don't. You get a little bit there, and then you get there eventually. And it's super annoying because you have to be on a clear liquid diet for the next 24 hours after and stuff. So I just choose not to do it.
0: Okay.
1: And kind of
3: if you close your eyes, anything can be clear.
1: Yeah. And lastly, I think knowing I have to be somewhere after work. Even though I know that we are out of here by early afternoon, if I have something going on at 5 p.m., I'm like, okay, I got to rush home. I got to do this. I got to stop at the store and grab this. I got to do this, especially if my plans are back in my hometown or at least an hour drive away. Then I'm like, I got to factor time in for that. I'm already stressed that I have to leave tomorrow morning.
0: Right now?
1: Yes. I'm already racing through my brain. Like, how am I going to get everything done?
0: Maitland asked for tomorrow off because it's near her birthday.
1: Yeah. That is not why. It's my sister's bachelorette party. Yeah.
0: Oh, are you helping her move?
1: Yes.
0: To her wedding?
1: We're starting at noon. But no, I'm getting up like the same time I would for work. It's just I have to drive down to where she is and then we're going to Chicago. But I am already stressed. I'm like, oh my God, when am I going to pack my car? When am I going to finish packing? I'm already mostly packed. I don't know why I'm stressed, but I am. And I'm thinking about, okay, well, now I have to make sure my curling iron makes it in there. And oh, I got to do this. I got to do that. I got to leave my key behind for somebody to feed my cat. Okay, here we go. Here we go.
0: When Kayla and I went on vacation over the holidays, we were like 2 weeks out and we're sitting on the couch one night. And she said, God, that trip's coming up. I haven't even started packing yet. Mm-hmm. That is the least relatable thing I've ever heard. And that sounds like it would have been very relatable for you. Because for me, I'm like, well, we're leaving tomorrow. It's 8:30. I'm about to start thinking about bed. Guess I'll pack.
1: Yeah.
0: But that might be girl guy thing too.
1: It might be. But yeah, this time I did start packing like a week early just because everything is animal print themed for this event.
0: Oh.
1: And so I'm like, well, I'm not wearing all my animal print on a day-to-day basis. I think I could pack all this. It's fine.
0: That makes sense.
3: You need these pants I'm wearing right now? They're pretty solid animal print.
1: They are. I'm okay, though. Thank you.
4: Oh, yeah. Those are like your cheetah referee pants.
3: Yeah, safari pants. Mm-hmm. Hot Wings loves them.
0: Will you kick a leg up? I can't remember.
3: Yeah. Or just cheetah. Yeah.
0: Oh, yeah.
3: With a red stripe on the other side.
0: Referee pants.
4: Yeah. I think that's what we called them before, right?
3: Yeah, I don't know. We've made fun of them many times.
0: Yeah. Hot Wings, what do you got? Three things that stress you out that you know aren't actually stressful.
2: Kind of to piggyback off of Maitland's last thing is trying to leave for vacations. It's not so much the planning to go, it's the actually trying to get going. And it's mostly when I'm traveling with other people. If I only have myself to worry about, I don't worry about it at all. But if there's anyone else involved, like, okay, I got to go pick these people up. And, you know, like when I went on vacation, when we were on vacation, I went up north for a couple of days with my girlfriend and stuff and her daughter. And we was just like, oh my God, can we go? Are we leaving yet? Are we right? Okay. What do we got to do? Okay. All right. I thought I had this was planned, but I totally didn't. Turns out. And that stuff stresses me out.
0: It
2: shouldn't because it's
0: expectation versus.
2: None of it's hard. It's like, all right, no big deal, but it still stresses me out. Planning any type of event. I hate planning. I don't like being the planner. I'm an excellent executor. You give me a list of things to do. Boom, no problem. I'll go to the store. I'll do this. I'll do that. I'll do that. But if I'm the one who has to like organize the thing, like that's why it took me so many years to actually have a bonfire at my own house. Because I would say, and I would go, well, what would be a good weekend? Or when is this person going to be around? And how? When can I do it with the most people? And then eventually I just wouldn't do it at all.
0: Paralysis through analysis, right?
2: Yeah, because at first when I saw this list, I go, only three things. like Maitland, like. Everything stresses me out a little.
0: We need a segment for Maitland and Hot Wings to be able to dump all of them out on the ground for us.
2: And then my final one.

0: one will be something some people will relate to, but not many. And that is getting my first mowing lines of the year straight. I clearly it's like an ADHD, possibly I'm on the spectrum, but if they're not perfectly straight, it aggravates the piss out of me.
1: Mm-hmm.
0: And I will have to, if I mow the first ones crooked, like, and when I mean straight, I don't mean just straight. I mean, they also have to be perfectly parallel to my house, like in the right grid from the road to the back of my yard. Like,
2: oh, wow.
0: Mm-hmm. So not just straight. I can do just straight, no problem. But they have to be perfect to in relation to the house and the driveway. And otherwise, it drives me nuts. And I'll mow in a different direction for a week until I can do it over again and get it right.
3: You got to do the redo.
0: Yeah.
2: I understand that.
0: And it stresses me out.
2: Like, I bet more people relate to that.
0: I'll do my first swipe, get off the lawnmower and like look at it from the road and from the back of the yard. I'm like, damn it, man, I messed it up.
2: Text, Maitland made me feel better for pre-day travel anxiety. I now know I'm not the only one. I always thought I was. This text from Oregon. Do you think idiots for underdogs could buy Maitland a thunder vest?
1: I love that.
2: All right. Hot Wings and I, oh no, Steve and I will go. And then we'll revisit the buckets of anxieties that shouldn't stress Hot Wings and Maitland and anybody else that didn't get to one. Deal?
1: Deal.
2: Deal. Deal. Thousands of places on the internet, they have a file with your name on it. Your home address is there, your cell number, your email address. That's just the tip of the iceberg. 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

0: loud because I was going back to the Bon Jovi song. And Kelly said she couldn't tell which ones were Bon Jovi and which ones were Keith Urban. And it's a really cringy video. And I went, I've got to see some of this video. I want to see if I can tell which one is which.
1: Mm-hmm.
0: The reason you can't identify Keith Urban is because Keith Urban is Jennifer Nettles. Keith Urban is not in this at all.
1: The band.
0: It's Bon Jovi and Jennifer Nettles.
1: From the country band Sugarland.
2: Wait, that's not Keith Urban in the far left with the guitar in his hand?
0: No, it's Bon Jovi. It's one of the Bon Jovi people.
2: I got the guy in the middle.
1: Is it Richie Sambora?
0: Those are all named Bon Jovi.

0: Hour number three on this Thursday, the Free Beer and Hot Wing Show. This is the hour in the O'Reilly Auto Parts studios. Would we play Dumber Than the Show trivia, idiot trivia today? Do we have a contestant yet?
1: We do.
0: All right. 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Do it now. You want to sign up to be fancy? Do that. Or wait to win a lucky idiot account. 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Are you due for a stretching?
2: That's a weird thing to say.
0: Yeah, it was certainly weird just now. I was pretty confused by me saying that. But yeah,
3: we all were.
0: It was weird to say then. Are you due for a stretching? Free Beer, Hot Wings, Steve,
1: Fuck
0: Kelly.
1: My butt.
0: Maitland. 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We did It's My List. We're in the middle of it. It's My List. Today, the topic was three things that stress you out, even though you know these should not be stressful. Steve, do you have three, four?
4: It's my list.
2: Yes. I want to give an honorable mention to one that was sort of mentioned already. Somebody texted it in, but any notifications of any kind on my phone drive me insane. Any emails in my inbox? Ugh.
1: Turn them off.
2: Means I got stuff to do.
1: Turn them off.
2: I don't want to have to do things.
1: Pretend like they ain't even there.
2: Yeah.
1: I get zero notifications other than text. That's it.
2: I think I've gotten better at it, but I'm still not there yet. But anyway, honorable mention to that one. First on my list is knowing that something isn't working the way that it's supposed to work. And I have an example of it that came up maybe 2-3 weeks ago. And I was leaving for work in the morning, and that our sprinklers run in the morning.
0: Yeah.
2: And one of my sprinkler heads was like, I don't know, it must have gotten bumped or something because it's facing kind of the wrong direction.
0: Oh. Yeah.
2: So instead of it goes right down the side of the driveway.
0: Mm-hmm.
2: So instead of it doing like a 180 degree pattern where it gets grass, grass, grass, it was shifted maybe 20, 30 degrees.
0: Okay.
2: So it was watering my driveway.
0: Ugh.
2: And since it was first thing in the morning, I was leaving for work. That stressed me out all day knowing that that was running. Granted, it was running for about 10 minutes.
0: Yeah.
2: But knowing that I had to go home and fix that.
0: And you knew you'd be able to fix it. It's a pretty quick fix.
2: It took 1 minute to fix.
3: Yeah, it's usually a quick twist of a screwdriver or
2: thing.
3: Something.
2: Yeah, it's got that little tool that you stick in there. You go, bink.
0: Yeah.
2: Adjust it about 10 degrees, 20 degrees.
0: Yeah.
2: Fixed it in a minute. But it stressed me out all day knowing that I had to do that.
0: Mm-hmm.
2: Because I was like, what if they run again? What if, think of all the water waste.
3: Yeah, this is terrible.
2: My bill is going to be through the roof.
0: My driveway might look rusty. As if it wouldn't be the same amount.
2: Right.
0: If it hit
2: But
0: the
2: I'd
0: grass.
2: Have less to show for it because my grass wouldn't. I'm like,
0: right.
2: And the thing is, our grass looks like crap anyway. It's all weeds. So it doesn't really matter. Second on my list, things that are rattling in my car while I'm driving.
1: Solid.
0: Oh, that's a good one.
2: There's a mystery noise in my car that it's been there since I got that car a year ago. And I cannot track it down. I've tried so many times where I'll open the doors. I'll sit in the driveway, open all the doors, like turn on the air. Maybe it's the air conditioning. Is it coming from the vent? But it's this like high pitched kind of jingling sound.
0: And you can't recreate it when you want to?
2: No. Like it's not jingling like coins jingling together in your hand, but it's also not quite a wind chime type noise, but it's

0: this like
1: but really high pitched.
2: So your only hope is sounds like is to go a little deaf.
1: Get a new car.
2: I would get a new car. Yeah, that's what I would do.
1: Kind of piggybacked on that is any kind of junk or clutter in my car I do not like. I don't want stuff in the door panels, in the little pockets. I don't want a bunch of crap in the cup holders.
2: So even where stuff is supposed to go, you don't want stuff.
1: Don't want it there.
2: What about inside the console?
1: Bare or glove box. I have license registration and insurance. I think I got a couple random like backup fuses, so in case a fuse blows.
2: Mm-hmm.
1: That's about it.
2: Wow. Good for
1: and
2: you.
1: The little booklet that came with the car.
2: You got to have the owner's manual.
1: Geez. But other than that, no, I don't want anything in there.
3: Mm-hmm.
1: And this one is really specific, but it stresses me out and annoys the hell out of me like nothing else. When I'm helping my kids brush their teeth at the end of the day and they constantly poke at my shirt. They do this all the time. If I have a shirt on that has lettering on it, I'll be sitting there helping them brush their teeth and they'll be touching my shirt and like tracing the letters with their fingers. It drives me insane and stresses me out like nothing else.
3: You should put some really sticky like glue on there so they do it one more time.
2: Like when you do for cats.
3: Rubber cement.
2: Put tinfoil on the counter.
3: Yeah. And they'll never do it again.
1: I don't know what it is about that, but it drives me insane. I cannot get over it.
2: That's weird. Have you asked them to stop?
1: Yes, every time.
2: Okay, because that's one of those things where I'd be like, I can't ask them to stop because I shouldn't be annoyed by it. And then I give up because I can't stop being annoyed by it. And
1: every
2: then,
1: time.
2: But they're going to keep doing it.
1: Every time. Yeah, they'll start pointing their finger in the general direction. I'll say, nope, can't do it. We could have had the best day ever and that will ruin it for me. That's how much it stresses me out.
2: That's pretty wild.
4: Just scream in their face.
1: Mm-hmm.
4: Like crazy.
3: Every time they go to,
1: be afraid to touch anything in their lives.
2: Someday they're in therapy with their significant other and the significant other's talking about, oh, they just never touch me. They're not spontaneous.
1: Daddy yelled at me for loving him.
2: Feels bad that way.
4: Yeah. Start wearing really staticky clothing and then just drag your feet everywhere right before that. And then when they poke you, they'll get zapped.
1: So electrocute my children.
4: It's a small electrocution.
2: Well, yeah, DC, not AC.
4: Man, it's very small.
2: All right, my three things that stress me out, even though they shouldn't. Yeah. Now, mine is mowing the lawn, but not the actual mowing. And our yard's kind of weird. It's hard to have lines that all go in the same direction anyway, because everything goes in a different direction. There's weird trees and stuff like that. So that doesn't stress me out.
4: Sure.
2: I actually kind of enjoy the process of doing it, but the nagging of knowing I'm going to have to find time again, like the day that I mow it and the first day that I come home from work the next day, I'm deeply satisfied with it. And after that, I already start thinking, I'm going to have to mow that. It could be 4 or 5 days out because it's about once a week, maybe every 6 days. But like, especially if the sixth day falls on a day where I'm not going to be able to do it that day. I'm not going to be home. And then I'm going to get home and it's going to be like an extra quarter of an inch longer and I'm going to have to go slower. What am I going to do with my life?
1: Yeah, like if you miss it one day.
2: Drives me crazy.
1: It's going to be a jungle.
4: Yeah, now you're out of sequence.
2: That was why I got a lawn service for a couple of years. It started out just during football season, because when I was gone, the weekend was always a good chance to get caught up. And I'm like, I'll just get a lawn service like for September and October. And then I was like, no, I don't have to stress about it. And I went back to mowing, and it's right back to that same stress. I'm not going to do it again because I like doing it myself. Number two, this one's dumb, but I get overstimulated specifically in two situations. Everyone getting in the car and serving, like plating food for the family. I get overstimulated. Plating the food, it shouldn't stress me out because I know what's going to happen. Everyone's going to start talking to me rather than answering the question of, you know, how much of this do you want? Mm-hmm. Whatever. That's usually when a kid, it's because we have a lot of kids. There's six of them. That's when every kid's like, do you know what video game's really fun? Or, you know who I saw today? I saw, there's a meme with a YouTube video. Oh, God, stop. Getting in the car.
1: Ugh. I hate that.
2: I hate it.
1: I hate it so much, too.
2: Mm-hmm.
1: I get that.
2: And finally, the most irrational stress I have is the gas tank light. Low fuel. Mm. I get stressed if I know it's going to come on before

0: I'm driving to work and I see mine goes on, like a lot of them, at 50 miles remaining in the tank or in the expected. Yeah. If I'm driving to work and I see that it's down to like 58, I know that I have more than that distance, more than 8 miles on the drive home. I know it's going to go off before I get home. I stress on the way to work about it. Like, I know that light's going to go off. Now, I know for a fact I'm not going to run out of gas because, right. A, I'm not more than 50 miles from a gas station virtually ever. B, it's more than 50 miles you can actually go, and I know that.
1: Yeah.
0: It makes me crazy.
1: You could get to and from work probably another four times with the amount of gas that you have.
0: Can't take it. I don't even like if it's under a quarter tank. It starts to, make me feel agitated.
2: My dad always had that rule when we had cars. He was like, if I ever get in your car and it's below a quarter of a tank, I'm taking your car from you.
0: So, oh, I thought you were going to say taking it to get gas. I'm like, great. Mm-hmm. Sweet.
2: He was now, if a light came on, you addressed it, like your oil life, you had to take that seriously. And, you know, you're 16 and learning how to take care of a car for the first time. You're pushing limits all over. You're pushing boundaries all over. He's like, the one thing you're not going to push is when your gas light comes on. Like, don't wait for that to come on.
0: Mm-hmm.
2: When
0: that's
2: you
0: a
2: get
0: good
2: a quarter
0: rule.
2: Of a tank, fill it up or at least bring it back to half.
0: Particularly from a parent's perspective, because you're right. At that age, we're all soft-headed. You're all going to try to push it.
3: Yeah.
0: Mm. This text, I have trouble getting gas because for some reason I can't just pull into an empty spot. I have to go in front of someone and back in or I won't get gas. What if, for that person from New Hampshire, what do you do if you pull into a gas station and no one's there? Do you have to find a busier gas station?
1: You have to back into
0: also,
1: that spot.
0: Also, if I'm in the middle spot and there's four other pumps that are wide open and somebody pulls in and backs in front of me, I'm going to think you're a dick because now I have to go around you to get out.
1: Yeah,
0: just go over there.
1: That's irrational stress.
0: Yeah. That's person at the movie theater who sits right next to you when there are no other people
2: there.
0: Oh,
2: no, that's so unnecessary.
0: Yeah.
2: Don't do that.
0: All right, Maitland and Hot Wings, you both said you had a lot left. What are some of the highlights real quick?
4: Printers being in the way.
0: Printers, like just the idea of using one, even if it doesn't go wrong?
4: Yep. Using a new printer in an office and figuring out where that is or how it works. Mm-hmm. I hate it. I hate it every single time.
3: I think every time a Maitland says something, I'm just going to go, yes.
0: That, yeah.
3: Being in the way. I hate it. If I feel like I'm in someone's way, it stresses the piss out of me.
4: That was this weekend at Upheaval Festival. I had a media pass, and for the first three songs of every band set, I could be in the photo pit with all of the photographers. However, I am not a professional photographer. I was there getting content for our social media and everything. So I'm just this lady in there with my cell phone as these giant professional cameras are moving around. So I felt like I was in their way. And so I'm constantly looking over my shoulder, not really like focusing on what I'm supposed to be doing because I'm like, okay, if somebody with the camera wants my spot, I'm going to get out of their way. And here we go. And
1: even though you have just as much of a right to be there as they do.
4: Exactly. I feel like an inconvenience. That's something I work on.
3: Yeah, me. One of mine is having to make a phone call.
4: Mm-hmm.
0: Any phone call?
3: Most phone calls. Once I'm talking to somebody, it's totally fine. But like one of the stresses, especially if I have to have something done by somebody that I've never had to do before, like my lawnmower just broke and I go, ah, crap, I don't know who to call for that. I bought the lawnmower off the guy who owned the house before me. So I don't have that person. So then I have to research and that stresses me out. Like, who is this? Who do I call for this?
0: So not like calling your mom and dad to catch up.
3: No. But like calling, to make an appointment for the first time or trying to figure something out
2: What about
3: like
2: a 4-hour window? Like when they say, we'll show up between noon and 4. That stresses me out. Because I'm like, well, is it going to be closer to noon? Closer to 4.
1: Yeah. I got nothing to do for 4 hours.
2: Yeah. Like, what do you mean? 4-hour window.
0: The worst. Especially now. Every company has better logistics than that. I get like, with the exception of like appliance repair or something like that, because you don't know how long the previous job's going to take. But most of that stuff, they could tell you. Hummings and Mate, you each got one more?
4: Yes.
0: You have 20 more?
4: Being able to tell that someone's left out in a group setting where you see the one person who maybe they're a little bit quieter, but you know that everybody's just kind of ignoring them, or you've seen them try to join conversation, but they either get cut off or interrupted, and then it keeps happening to that same person, and you're like, I don't know what to do or say here.
0: So you're stressed for them.
4: Yes.
0: Mm-hmm. That means you're probably a good person.
4: Thank you. I try to be.
0: That seems pretty good, Hot Wings.
3: Being around in a crowd stresses me out.
0: Any crowd?
3: Yeah, for the most part.
4: Yeah.
3: Like, I mean, it doesn't stress me out like it's debilitating. Like, I'll go to a concert and stuff, but I don't love it. I really hate waiting in line. Waiting.

0: in line stresses me out.
1: Yeah, that sucks. It sucks for everyone. Yeah. I'm with you. Tommy, why do you get stressed putting any picture in any frame?
2: I've never found a frame that fits any picture I have.
1: They come with sizes.
2: Yeah. I don't know how that works.
1: Like, you take the picture. Is it 5x7? Get the frame that says 5x7.
2: I don't know lengths of things. Are you kidding me? I just know the picture and I know what it looks like. And it comes out and I'm like, I don't know how to put this picture in a poster in a frame.
3: You can measure it.
1: Oh, that's what I was going to say.
2: That's still a lot. And then, well, I guess I can never find the frame either. And then if I get it, then it doesn't fit. And then I just have it. Like, I have this picture that I got with this guy at Comic-Con. I specifically got the frame option with it because I knew I would never find a frame for that picture.
1: You paid so much extra for that frame, didn't you?
2: Yeah. I could have bought a regular frame, but then I had to find that frame.
4: Take the picture with you to the frame store.
2: A frame store?
0: Or just measure it and buy one online.
2: Ugh, guys, I don't buy online.
3: No?
1: All of these things you're saying are not reasons you can't accomplish this.
2: Guys, this is why it stresses me out. This is my problem. I know these are things that could be solved.
1: It's your list?
0: Yeah, it is your list.
1: On the way. The Free Beer and Hot Wings Report is next. Something that almost never happens when it comes to the birth of kids. And did you know another celebrity, we've been saying their name wrong the whole time, and ever get home and find someone sleeping in your car you didn't know was there?
0: No.
1: These are all things coming up. It is the Free Beer and Hot Wings Show.
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7: Still no accidents to report at this time, but traffic is now slowing up Old 27 between Price Road and DeWitt, 127 southbound between 69 and Lake Lansing Road, and 96 eastbound just west of Portland in Ionia County. That's due to construction. You got a traffic tip? 888-765-8723 with a look at your traffic. I'm Breck Palmbush.

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2: 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The 8 spots in the back of my hand were gone. I had no more.

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2: 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By day 10, I had lost 7 pounds. I lost 2 inches in my waist and 2 inches in my hips.
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2: 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I had no more migraines and no more headaches. 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
2: 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I lost 2 inches in my waist and 2 inches in my hips.
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2: 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I had no more migraines and no more headaches. 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
7: 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Starts with this. Doesn't happen very often. Very, very rare. Quadruplet identical girls. Here's one of the docs.
11: It's amazing, to be honest, particularly the fact that this was spontaneously conceived. We do see multiple pregnancies more often with fertility treatments, particularly IVF, but for this to be spontaneously conceived, for the conception to happen, so one fertilized egg that then splits not once, not twice, but 3 times into... Wow. 4 different babies who then share a placenta. That is just amazing. And to end up with 4 beautiful babies and a beautiful family now of 10.
7: God,
9: I can't imagine getting that news. Because at least if you do IVF, you know that there's a good to strong possibility of it.
7: We did 2 embryos, and they told us the odds of twins were about 21%. Whereas if you're
9: pretty high.
7: Just doing regular natural...
10: Sure.
7: You know, the old-fashioned way, your chance of twins is like 1.8% or something.
10: Yeah.
7: And I remember looking up that, because they told us the number, and then time goes by. And I was in the airport in Birmingham, sitting with the rest of the crew, and they said, so you find out tomorrow if you're going to have a baby? And I said, yeah. And they said, there's a better chance of twins, right? And I said, yeah, but I can't remember what they said, because it's, how many do you remember? It's just a flood of information.
10: There's a lot of info.
7: And
10: yeah.
7: I went, huh. So I looked it up. And I remember looking at my friend Westy and going, I bet we're going to have twins. And sure enough, the next day, the doctor, baby A. And then we said, why did you say baby A? That means there's baby B. And he goes, not necessarily. And then he paused for like a second. He goes, and baby B. And we're like, oh, no, yay. Uh-huh. Oh, terrified, but yay. All right. But 4. I can't, that, without IVF, like you said, that is.
9: Imagine if that's first time parents too.
7: But they said it's now a family.

0: 10.
1: Oh, so,
0: oh man, see, that's, you know, that's always the crapshoot. Let's go for one more.
1: You got four
0: how about
1: more?
0: Four.
2: Our doctor told us a story. The doctor that eventually delivered the twins told us a story about a couple that they had two boys, and the guy had had his tubes tied. And so they decided as a couple, they wanted to try for a girl.
0: Okay.
2: So they got them untied. They decided to go for the girl. They got pregnant and had twin boys naturally.
3: Mm-hmm. Oh.
2: And before he got them retied, thinking, oh, we got a little while, we're not going to worry about it, they had Irish twins, but two more boys.
0: Oh, no. My God.
2: They went from 2 to 6. And now they had 6 boys, and the 2 oldest were like 5 and 3, but 4 of them were under a year.
3: Oh, my God.
2: Like, I know, you know, the old cliche, but you know both of those parents thought about going out to get milk and never coming back. They wouldn't have done it.
0: Definitely.
2: But I guarantee they're like, God, what a fantasy life that would be.
0: Like, how
2: I could
0: good
2: live in Mexico and learn to play guitar. Yeah. I don't know.
0: How good are the guys at the fire station?
2: Right? So this was a pretty big deal. People apparently have been looking for this Pan Am. You know it's old because Pan Am plane that crashed like 75 years ago, I think it was.
0: 74. Yeah, I was going to say it was in the 50s.
2: They never found it. It crashed near Puerto Rico, and they were filming a TV show for Discovery when they found it, and this is what it sounded like.
4: Oh, stop! Oh, my God! Is that a plane?
5: It's got to be.
6: That could be an engine.
5: That could be an engine. That looks like a wing.
6: And the nose looks the shape of
5: like
6: the nose.
5: And that looks like a fuselage.
4: Oh, God. That's a plane.
5: Whoa.
4: That's a plane. That's a plane.
1: Wow.
0: Yeah. People have been looking for it ever since. They never found it.
1: How far off the coast was it?
3: They said they were only in the air for a few minutes. So couldn't be that far.
2: Yeah. Just needed technology to catch up.
0: Yeah.
2: To what they're doing, I guess.
0: Yeah, and then they have since gone in and, like, I mean, there's video footage from the sea floor now where you can see, like, the writing on it. Like, so I identified it, like, for sure that was the plane because its name was on it.
7: So would skeletons still be in there? Is that a stupid question? I always wondered that with all this wreckage type stuff. Do skeletons stay in, or if
2: I don't know how that works in salt water and everything,
0: and in warmer water. I don't know what the decay rate
7: predators,
0: is.
7: Like, you know, eating and taking them apart type.
2: Is
7: of
2: there
7: thing.
2: A hermit crab walking around in your great grandpa's head?
7: I know, right?
2: I mean, probably not. But
0: I mean, of all the scenarios, though, that would be the coolest result
3: of
0: the tragedy.
2: Yeah, mm-hmm.
0: If you had something using his head as a shell.
2: This is some pretty wild video that would blow your mind. Two UFC fans from Edmond, Oklahoma, which is a deep suburb of Oklahoma City. They went to OKC, where the Thunder play, and went to UFC Fight Night over the past weekend. Then they drove 20 minutes home. And the camera on their home, looking out at their driveway, caught the moment they backed their pickup truck into the driveway and started to get out and call it a night. Guy gets out of the passenger seat, and you'll hear what he says to the driver. When he is surprised by something in the bed of the pickup. You bleeped this, right?
1: Yeah.
2: Okay.
7: Oh, yeah.
1: It's out of the truck.
2: Now, you can see there's someone sleeping in the back of the truck. They don't know that.
0: Yeah, the guy was passed out, and now he is just stirred awake, his head kind of lifted up off the truck bed a little bit, and he's like, what the heck? Now his hand is on the bed rail, and now he's sitting up.
8: Oh.
2: That's the passenger going, right? Seeing him.
8: Yeah. Andrew, you got a stray.
2: That's the most chill way to say to someone, there's a man in your car we didn't know about.
0: That really was a chill way. I think I would have freaked out way more than that. Like, what are you doing? Who are you?
2: The guy is bombed, obviously.
3: Yeah. And you know he's not a threat. He's wearing a fedora.
2: Yeah.
8: Yeah. You got someone in the bed of your truck.
9: Open it up.
8: Are you okay?
2: The guy in the bed said, open it up. Like, what?
7: Where are you going?
2: How'd you get in there?
0: Yeah, it's open, man.
2: Yeah.
0: That's a convertible.
8: You didn't want to knock on the window or nothing?

0: He was sleeping.
1: Yeah. Number? You got a friend you can call?
2: I got it. You got it. Can you open it up?
3: Open what up?
1: Tailgate.
3: Oh, the tailgate.
4: Yeah. I don't know if this guy was in a condition to climb
5: over. He was absolutely bombed. Yeah. Well, the fact that he rode 20 minutes in the back of the pickup and it didn't jostle him awake.
6: Yeah, he was just passed out.
3: Oh, my God. How did you? You're all the way in Edmond, Oklahoma.
0: He's a cowboy, too. I guess it's a cowboy hat. Yeah.
7: Not a problem, man.
3: We went 20 miles north of the arena.
6: He's dressed like Ranger Smith. Like, I mean, for real, he's got all the green shirt on and khaki pants and boots.
5: All three of them are acting like this happens once a month.
4: Mm-hmm. Yeah. They're very calm.
3: Yeah.
7: We're in Edmond. Are you familiar? Are you around here?
2: Man, is there any way...
4: This guy has no clue what's going
5: on. He's hearing them and he's nodding, but he does not.
7: You have an Uber app, right?
2: Yes, sir.
7: Call an Uber.
2: I'll do it.
7: Yeah, okay. Get an Uber.
2: Hey, thank you kindly.
7: Not a problem. Hey,
3: why didn't you let us know before we left? We would have woken you. Well, if you were asleep, damn.
6: Yeah, he just answered his own question. Why didn't you tell us? We'd have wakened you.
5: Is the passenger holding an open beer?
6: Probably.
7: Yeah. This has got to be a first for me.
3: I know, it's a first for me, too.
0: Let me close the tailgate for you.
3: Okay. Are you okay?
2: Hey, man. Absolutely.
3: Okay.
5: Right. He's an older guy, right?
4: Yeah.
0: He looks like
6: he's upper 50s, maybe.
5: That's what I'm thinking.
6: I mean, I don't really know. Yeah, it's a little hard to tell.
5: He's so relaxed. Like, I'm good.
4: Side note, something that stresses me out irrationally is something he just did. He slammed that tailgate so hard. You don't need to slam doors.
5: It's not 1980 anymore.
6: No, it's not the old school. Not the old school.
7: Are you staying nearby?
2: Yeah.
7: Where at?
5: Tulsa. Texas.
4: And he just starts pointing in a random direction.
6: Yeah, he's like, I don't even know where I am.
7: Hey.
2: Wait.
7: I have cameras. Go on the side of the house if you need to use the restroom.
6: Oh my God! He's even like letting him know you don't want your Johnson on the camera.
2: He's right.
6: My God!
2: Right around the corner over there in the bushes.
6: My God!
0: That's when they're finally alone. It's just the two friends, and that's when you give each other the look of like, the hell is happening?
6: Yeah, I believe this. Yeah. This is ridiculous.
2: Can you stick around?
7: Yeah, I'll wait.
2: All right.
7: Yeah.
0: That's so nice.
4: I think they become friends.
7: You might want to. Go back inside.
6: Yeah, he's gonna start doing Christmases with these guys. Right?
0: Yeah.
6: That old lady.
5: Yeah.
6: They're best friends now.
5: Well, good on all of them for handling it like a champ.
6: Yeah.
4: That would have scared the hell out of me. I get out of my truck and I turn around and there's just a dude sitting in the bed.
5: I think I'd have had a heart attack.
6: I feel like that would have been scary all the way around.
0: Yeah.
6: Can you imagine one being drunk enough that you don't even realize you just climbed into a stranger's truck bed? Like, he doesn't even know he did that.
5: No.
6: Probably.
5: Didn't look like it.
6: And now he's awake in a different town in a truck bed.
5: So drunk he acted like he did know he did that.
6: He's just like, nah, I'm good. No, we're all square.
5: On the way, Dumber Than the Show trivia. Mate's got the questions. Kelly's playing. You could win $300. That is next. 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
3: God.
4: So it's going to have to be pretty damn rock band. This is not like the Monkees. Yeah, we took extra bread. This is Tommy Lee injecting things and snorting things. So not everyone's going to have one. Or maybe whatever your most rock and roll thing is silly and we can laugh at you. And me.
3: You can laugh at me.
4: That's on the way at the top of the hour. Right now, this.

0: 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We have one coming up. Is that next week?
1: It is.
0: All right.
1: Yep.
0: Oh, I have a pitch for that that I was told to give you guys. Some of you may be aware. But it's an off-the-air pitch. Have you been tipped off about this, Steve? Because it's the wives are involved.
2: I feel like there was something going on the other day. I
0: scuttlebutt.
2: Yeah, I walked in and I saw a phone shift real quick. And at first I thought I was in trouble.
0: I think it might be fun.
2: And then I happened to see the words Show Wives Slay on the top of the screen, which is the show significant other's text.
0: In the meantime, Kelly's asking questions. Maitland is on the hot seat. Nope, all the way around. And Rhiannon of Michigan is playing today. Hello, Rhiannon. How are you?
3: I'm good. How are you? I'm terrified, but I'm good.
0: Don't be terrified. You work in hotel management. Are you there in the middle of the night, or do you get to be there when the sun's up?
3: It truly just depends on the day. I don't work a lot of overnights, but I work mornings, nights. Just depends on what day it is.
0: Yeah. That's the overnight thing. That's tough, isn't it?
3: It is very tough. Yeah. Fortunately, I have a good team that does that for me. So.
0: Absolutely. You're a gardener. How many veggies in your backyard? Could you eat out of your yard for a month if the world ended?
3: No, absolutely not. No. I'm a hobby gardener, but I could eat for a couple days.
0: Okay.
3: So.
0: That's better than most. Rhiannon, you're going to be playing against Kelly Cheese. Her jackpot is $300. That's what you could win if you get more right out of her. You'll have the same five questions from Mate the Great. Whoever gets the most wins. If there's a tie, low time wins. You each get a maximum of 90 seconds. And you can each pass on questions the first time around, and Maitland will come back to them. Rhiannon, any questions?
3: No.
0: Okay. Good luck. The hard part's done.

0: You got through.
1: All right, Rhiannon, how good are you at trivia?
2: Not good at all. I'm definitely going to lose, but that's okay. I'm very excited to be here.
3: All right, okay.
1: Well, are you ready to see how bad you'll lose?
2: Yes, yes.
1: There you go. All right, Rhiannon, your turn begins in 3, 2, 1. What phenomenon is named after a famous South African leader and involves people reporting shared false memories?
2: The Mandela Effect.
1: 5 kids won golden tickets in Charlie and the Chocolate Factory. Name one.
2: Augustus Gloop.
1: What animal does pancetta come from?
2: Pig.
1: If someone asks if you are a Carrie, Miranda, Charlotte, or Samantha, what show are they referring to?
2: Sex and the City.
1: Which artist painted The Starry Night?
2: Vincent Van Gogh.
1: Time. How do you think you did, Rhiannon?
2: Better than I thought I was going to do.
1: I'd have to agree with you. Well, we will get you on hold and wave Kelly back on in. Kelly makes her way around the table. Safari pant blowing in the breeze.
4: That's right.
1: Welcome back, friend.
4: Thanks so much.
1: How was the hallway?
4: It was good. As I put my headphones on, I've got to navigate the new earrings I put in. And it's a little bit of a game with all the piercings.
1: Oh. Yeah. Well, Kelly, are you ready to defend your $300 jackpot?
4: I think so.
1: All right, well, your turn for this week begins in 3, 2, 1. What phenomenon is named after a famous South African leader and involves people reporting shared false memories?
4: The Mandela Effect.
1: 5 kids won golden tickets in Charlie and the Chocolate Factory. Name one.
4: Charlie. Or Veronica.
1: What animal does pancetta come from?
4: Pig.
1: If someone asks if you are a Carrie, Miranda, Charlotte, or Samantha, what show are they
4: Sex
1: referring
4: in the City.
1: To? Which artist painted The Starry Night?
4: Van Gogh.
1: Time. How do you think you did, Kelly?
4: I think I did pretty decent.
1: Okay.
4: I think.
1: Well, we will get Rhiannon back on the line and score this game. Welcome back, Rhiannon.
2: Hi.
1: Question number one. What phenomenon is named after a famous South African leader and involves people reporting shared false memories? Kelly said the Mandela Effect. Rhiannon said the Mandela Effect. It is the Mandela Effect. We are tied at one. Question number two. 5 kids won golden tickets in Charlie and the Chocolate Factory. Name one. Kelly started out saying Charlie, switched it to Veronica. Rhiannon said Augustus Gloop. The answer, you could have said Charlie Bucket, Augustus Gloop, Veruca Salt,
4: Veruca,
1: Violet Beauregard, or Mike TV. So Rhiannon gets the point for that one and takes a 2-1 lead.
4: I couldn't remember any of their last names.
1: Yeah.
4: Yeah, that would have been a bummer either way.
1: Question number three. What animal does pancetta come from? Kelly said pig. Rhiannon said pig. It is pig. Rhiannon, 3-2. Question number four. If someone asks if you are a Carrie, Miranda, Charlotte, or Samantha, what show are they referring to? Both of you said Sex and the City. Of course it's Sex and the City. Rhiannon leads 4-3. Question number five. Which artist painted The Starry Night? Kelly said Vincent Van Gogh. Rhiannon said Vincent Van Gogh. It is Vincent Van Gogh, and Rhiannon wins.
4: Nice job, Rhiannon.
0: So we've had show members lose with 4 days in a row.
1: Yeah.
0: Dang.
4: Not a bad way to lose, though.
1: No.
0: No.
1: Not at all.
0: No.
3: I mean, there's no shame in that.
0: It beats 1-0.
2: That was great.
1: And Rhiannon, you said that you were probably going to lose.
0: Yeah. You said you were
2: terrible. Oh, I thought for sure I was going to lose.
0: We're getting texts calling you a sandbagger.
2: Oh, I feel like a sandbagger.
0: Well, they're better than the person who's like, I'm going to get 5, and then they can't even pronounce their own name. We've had that as well, so.
2: Rhiannon, yeah, that
0: well
2: would
0: done.
2: Not be me.
0: Keep an eye out in your email inbox or maybe the spam filter for the paperwork and get it back to us. Check coming next month.
2: Awesome. Thank you.
0: Thank you, Rhiannon. There you go. So we had gone a couple of weeks without a loss, and now back to back.
4: Hey.
0: And it could be again tomorrow. But again, losing with 4, that happens. No shame. On the way at the top of the hour, Tommy Lee looks back on something he did that's very Tommy Lee and won't surprise you. But we want to know, what's the most rock band thing?

0: What's the most Motley Crue thing you've ever done?
1: Oh, man. We might get some good stories for that.
0: I'm thinking so.
1: Yeah.
0: We all have those house projects that we ignore. We pretend they're not there. Cleaning out the gutters is usually first on the list of the last things you want to do until the heavy rain starts making problems and soaking the ground around the foundation. And now you're worried you waited too long. 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
12: 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Really gets me going. Steve, when you pull a random clip from years past, like out of nowhere, God, that is fine as hell. 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My thing for Maitland is that you know every artist under the sun, and you know more artists than the guys who've been radio for 72 years.
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10: Wow.
13: Yeah, they go, you like that? 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

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Tommy behind the glass. And we're about 40 minutes away from the $1,000 Minute of Mayhem. Before that, it's going to be

0: 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Depending on how lame you are. Like, my most Motley Crue thing I've ever done is, like, well, I didn't rewind a VCR tape once at Blockbuster.
1: Whoa.
0: 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Now, it starts with this revelation. This is from Dax Shepard's podcast. Tommy Lee was on there. They're talking about Motley Crue things.
2: I feel like he talked about this in like a Behind the Music years ago.
0: I think you're right.
2: I remember hearing this.
3: I was with my bass player and we were doing heroin and we ran out and it's like, what are we going to do? We unscrewed the cap on a fifth of Jack and filled up the cap with Jack and then pulled a couple syringes and we're shooting Jack Daniels. I was like,
1: whoa.
3: It was at that moment where I went, okay, we can just drink this, but we're shooting it.
1: Right.
3: This is wrong and somebody's going to die.
4: Do you even remember the sensation of shooting booze? Did it do anything differently?
3: Yeah. You could taste it.
4: Oh, wow.
3: You know, like you taste heroin.
1: What?
0: You do?
2: Wow.
0: That's wild.
5: Well, a lot of times when they give you medicine straight through the vein, they'll tell you, like, you'll be able to taste it in the back of your throat. The last time I had surgery, they were like, hey, you won't be out completely, but what we're giving you is going to be like...
0: Yeah.
5: You're going to taste it. Huh. And sometimes that's people true, say it's metallic. Sometimes people say it's salty. And every time I've tasted it, they've told me that.
0: Wow.
4: Yeah, I had forgotten about that.
0: Me
4: yeah.
0: too.
2: I remember him talking about it on the Behind the Music. And he basically said the same exact thing. But he said part of the realization was like, how lazy are we?
0: Yeah.
2: We could just drink.
0: Well, and how badly do we need to have our brain turned off? I think I would have freaked out if I shot Jack Daniels into my veins and then tasted it.
5: Mm-hmm. Oh, I don't like it.
2: Oh, that's got to be such
6: would have assumed it would kill you.
5: Yeah.
6: But I assume all that stuff would kill you because, you know, they say like one little air bubble or something, it'll probably kill you. So I'm like, well, certainly that can't be good.
2: Yeah.
0: Okay, now we asked the audience and we'll ask each of you, what's the most Motley Crue thing you've ever done? But what if your Motley Crue thing that you've done involved Motley Crue? This is Mike from Michigan. Hi, Mike. What happened to you?
7: It was my 25th birthday. I'm 61 now.
0: Okay.
7: I live up in Iron River. But anyway, at the time, I was living in Sanford, Florida, and my cousin decided because it was my 25th birthday, he was going to take me to Fort Lauderdale, and we went to the Dollhouse.
0: Okay.
7: And we got in there. Between the two of us, we had about $1,500. We were hanging out, having a really good time, and all of a sudden the guy that announces the girls or whatever said, we're closing the doors at 2 a.m. If you want to stay, you can, but the doors will be locked, and you won't be able to leave until we're finished. We didn't know what was going on. Motley Crue was filming part of their Girls, Girls, Girls video.
0: Whoa.
5: That's so crazy.
0: So, Mike,
7: to hang out with Motley Crue.
0: The most Motley Crue thing you've ever done is be there for their video for Girls, Girls, Girls.
7: Right.
0: That's incredible.
6: That's amazing.
7: We did a whole bunch of stuff that we probably shouldn't have been doing, but it was my 25th birthday and we had a really good time.
0: Crazy. What did you snort?
7: Pardon me?
0: What did you snort?
7: Peruvian.
6: All right. A little marching powder.
2: Are you actually in the video? Like, are you in the background or anything?
6: Yeah, are you in?
7: No. We're not anywhere in the video.
0: Yeah.
7: And the funny thing is that when we walked in there between the two of us, we had like $1,500. And the next morning when they finally opened the doors and let us out, like 7:30, we had just enough money to put gas in the truck to get back to Sanford.
6: I mean, like 60 bucks.
7: That was it. We were done.
0: The epitome of money burning a hole in your pocket. That's your 25th birthday. You're committed to partying.
2: And then you
0: end up with Motley Crue shooting a music video.
6: Yeah, that's amazing. That's a
0: great story. What a memory that, well, obviously you remember some of it. I mean, imagine how vivid it could be. Thank you, Mike.
7: I don't remember all of it, but some of it.
0: Yeah. The blanks, though, as you fill them in, that's got to be something.
5: You wake up and it's a fever dream.
0: Right?
6: Yeah. Like, did that happen?
0: Wow. Let's see. This is Ryan in Cookeville, Tennessee. Ryan, what's the most Motley Crue thing you've ever done?
8: So I was on our way to a concert with three of my friends. We stop at a gas station downtown and buy four tabs of LSD.
5: Hell yeah.
8: As we're pulling out of the gas station,

0: station. I see blue lights and the cops pull me over. I instantly think I'm being busted. Yeah. So I grab all four and I take all four of them.
1: Oh.
0: Yeah.
2: I don't have a lot of experience with LSD, but that seems like four times the amount a human should have.
0: Absolutely. Yeah. Absolutely. So the police officer walks up, taps on my window. I roll my window down. He said, "Hey, man, you need to turn your headlights on." Oh, okay, thanks. I appreciate it. He says goodbye, and that's it.
3: Oh, no.
0: We pull off. We're heading to the concert. We went to see Blind Melon.
3: Blind Melon and, ripping your balls off.
0: Right, exactly. And so my friends, obviously, they were disappointed because they weren't able to partake, but they had to babysit me all night long.
2: Oh, that's a so double-edged no sword of disappointing.
0: Yeah, there was no going home. We got a hotel room at the nearest hotel way outside of town, which was Tunica, Mississippi, Fitzgerald's Casino.
2: Oh, boy.
0: They're checking in. I'm with another friend as we go into the casino. There's nothing but lights and bells and whistles and everything. That night, they had their mascot running around handing out gold coins, which was a leprechaun.
2: Okay.
0: He's handing gold coins out. I think I'm hallucinating, but at the same time, I want to catch him. So I'm running around him. And my buddies are like, "Dude, get him. And they grabbed me.
2: And you're like, "I am. I'm going to get him.
0: I want my pot of gold, you know." They take me upstairs to the hotel room, and we spend that evening and most of the morning as well just trying to babysit me and calm me down.
2: Trying to keep you in the room. Oh, my God. How much of it do you remember, and how much of it have you been told?
0: About 50-50. Okay. I remember a good bit of it, we had some drinks, we had food, anything to just occupy me. We watched a lot of MTV that night, but it was surreal. I'll say that.
2: I bet. How quickly, forgive my ignorance. I guess I'm happy with this ignorance, but how quickly does it take, like you throw all four of those tabs in your mouth of LSD. How quickly do you feel it?
0: Within about 45 minutes, 30 to 45 minutes.
2: Okay. So it's not like as soon as the cop says, "Turn your lights back on," he's walking back to the car and you're like, "I can taste green." Nothing like that.
0: Nothing like that. But I mean, obviously I was super hyped up and anxiety ridden for the first hour leading into it. Oh. By the time we made it to the show, someone else was like, "Hey, I'm going to drive." I'm like, "Yeah, you probably should." And, then it was just babysit Ryan the rest of the night.
2: Gotcha. Oof. Ryan, thank you. That's pretty Motley Crue.
0: You bet.
4: Oh, my God. I was tripping balls and chasing a leprechaun.
2: Howings will tell us what his most Motley Crue moment is coming back.
4: Yeah. Organizing my closet.
2: Speeding?
4: Yeah, probably.
2: Come on.
4: The most Motley... Yeah, okay. I mean, hell, I could just tell you now. The most Motley Crue thing I've ever done is be in a band.
2: Yeah, the most Motley Crue thing I've ever done is interview Mick Mars. That's and even then, he was towards, much closer to now than it was when they were really ripping everything up. And he probably thought, this guy is a nerd.
4: Yeah.
2: He would never take four tabs of LSD or know what they are. All right. More of your, what's the most Motley Crue thing you've ever done? Next, it is the Free Beer and Hot Wings Show.
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4: What is the most Motley Crue thing you have done? 1-800-947-3979. We got some great phone calls on hold. And this started with, we played the clip of Tommy Lee talking about how him and I think he said his bass player, is that Mick? Or is Mick the lead guitarist?
10: Whomever. Thing is, Nikki Sixx's bass.
4: Okay.
5: I think you're right. Yeah.
4: Those two were snorting. They ran out of heroin, so they started snorting Jack Daniels.
8: No. Started shooting it
5: into their veins.
4: My bad. Yeah. Snorting. Much different. This text from Maine. My most Motley Crue moment. By the way, these are not all proud things, as you
5: most,
4: might evidence.
5: Most aren't.
8: Some are.
4: Drank
8: some
4: a bottle of whiskey. Drove to a sex shop because I decided I wanted a fleshlight. Used it, passed out with my pants down. Girlfriend came home and found me, woke me up in a drunken stupor. I fell over and broke a lamp.
10: Damn.
5: Oh, wow.
4: That is a lot of things.
5: That's pretty, yeah. That's pretty Motley Crue.
4: This text. I haven't done it yet, but I will before I die snort a line of cocaine off a hooker's butt.
8: Wow.
5: Well, put you right up into that top tier.
10: Dream big, goals.
4: Yeah. I wonder if that person has ever A, had cocaine, or B, been with a hooker, or if those will both be virgin experiences.
8: Mm. Yeah. I wonder if that's a common thing, or is that just one of those things that people talk about? Like
4: I wonder.
10: Yeah, I don't know.
4: John joins us from Tennessee. Hi, John. What's your most Motley Crue moment?
11: Back in the mid-80s, I just got out of the active duty, and I was had a month before I had to report to my reserve unit. So the week of reporting, my brother and I, Wednesday night, went out and did an 8-ball.
4: Okay.
5: Oh, wow. Okay.
11: Thursday night, went out and did an 8-ball.
4: Damn.
11: Friday, dropped a couple hits of acid, and I'm tripping balls going to my first reserve meeting the next day.
10: Damn.
11: I made it to first formation, which is roll call, and then I disappeared. They found me after looking for me for an exorbitant amount of time, passed out in the

0: Motley Crue's?
1: Okay, all right.
2: Oh, man, I got a lifetime of them for real. Okay. Tommy Lee ain't got nothing on me, man.
0: All right.
1: Okay.
2: So I was maybe, backstory, I learned how to do some things when I was 16. Didn't really inadvertently want to learn, but it just happened. So
0: okay.
2: Fast forward about 19 or 20. I think I was about 20 at this point. And I was actually cooking meth in my truck on the way to work.
3: Nice.
2: And I worked at Logan's Roadhouse, and I got to the back parking lot, and I finished everything off, got it ready, went inside, went into the bathroom, you know, did my Tommy Lee, and got out, went to work. Like, okay. Came out, went to work. So I was busting tables at this time.
0: You're like,
2: so
0: I have a work ethic.
4: Yeah, look, I mean, I'm committed.
0: Hell, I did my part-time job on the way to my full part-time job.
2: And there it is.
0: Hold on. I can't swear.
2: I can say that. I can say that. I've been 10 years sober.
0: No,
2: now,
0: it's
2: okay?
0: Not the insult of tweakers. It's the swearing. You can't swear.
5: It's the S word.
0: I don't care. You can say anything you want about meth heads. I don't care. They're not a sensitive bunch.
2: Sorry.
0: You're okay.
4: You say anything bad about tweakers.
6: Hey, don't you talk about meth heads like that.
0: Okay. All right. By the way, I'm glad you're clean, by the way, but what's your other one?
2: Okay, well, that one wasn't finished yet. So I go to busting tables, right? So I'm busting tables. I'm flipping tables left and right. The waitresses are loving me. All of a sudden, the manager comes up to me, and he says, "Hey, man, we're going to have to put you in the dish pit because you're scaring some of the customers." He said, "The look on your face is too intense, man, so we got to move to the back."
4: You look like a crazed monkey.
2: Yeah, so they put me in the dish pit and had clean dishes all night long.
3: You're working harder than ever.
2: Oh, my Lord. You're scaring the customers. You don't even know.
0: It's like you get a Super Mario Kart power-up or something, man.
2: Little flag goes straight up to the top.
0: Yes, I bet it did.
2: Straight to the top of the pole. Oh, yeah. Just that. That's what she said.
0: Oh, God.
2: You want the other one?
0: Yes, I do.
4: I think we do.
2: Oh, man. And hey, y'all don't even know about prom and graduation yet. But anyway, so this one, I was probably about 17, 18. And me and a friend of mine were transporting something to some people, right?
0: Okay.
2: And I was hauling tail down this road, right? And it was an old country road because that's where I'm from, is the country, obviously, in Alabama.
0: Mm-hmm.
2: And I look in my rearview mirror, and there are lights flashing coming up fast behind me. I'm like, oh, crap. So I whoop it up into somebody's driveway. Don't have no idea who these people are, but pull all the way up to the garage and jump out like I live here, right?
0: Yeah, yeah.
2: Well, the cop pulls up right there to the end of the driveway, and I'm like, oh, crap. So I eat everything that I've got, which is an 8-ball of old-school meth, right? And that's, you know, the old-school meth is a whole lot different from what they got now, but... Anyway, he rolls his window down.
0: This was the store-bought kind, not the kind you made up yourself in your truck?
2: Oh, no. I made everything.
0: Okay. All right. All right.
2: I made everything. Yeah, okay. It's Motley Crue / Breaking Bad here.
0: Gotcha.
2: So,
0: okay, all right. Yeah, we got Pinkman.
2: Yeah. Yeah. There you go, Heisenberg.
0: Yeah.
2: But, he rolls his window down, leans out the window, and says, "Next time you make a left-hand turn, you need to use your blinker." Rolls his window back up and takes off. And at this point in time, there's no inducing vomiting. There's no none of that. No turning back. You've reached event horizon. And I was on a ride for the next 4 days. So,
3: 4 days.
0: Yeah. Oh my gosh.
2: Yeah, four days. I mean, I was seeing people doing the worm behind me in the back seat. You know what I'm saying? Oh, yeah. They had to put me in a closet and take care of me for a little while. But, you know, back then, that's how it was. You know, people, you know, it was different now.
6: Yeah, good old days, right?
4: The good old days. Yeah, good old clean methamphetamines.
2: It's crazy to say, but it's true, you know?
0: Yeah.
2: It's true.
4: Oh, my God.
0: So, but, you know, so Will, you've been clean for how long? For 7 years?
2: Yeah. Once I had my first son, man, and I knew he wasn't going to have anybody but me, so I turned my life around.
4: Good for
2: and,
4: you.
2: And did what
0: man.
2: I had to do.
0: That's, you know, that's
2: got
0: even better.
2: I custody of him.
0: I like I like enjoying the stories of people's Motley Crue moments. I like it better when they're followed with, "I've been clean since."
6: Yeah.

0: I like how and now obviously we didn't know you back then, but I like that you still have the energy of somebody.
1: I can't imagine what you were like on methamphetamine, because you're pretty wound up now.
2: Brother, man. Oh, man, you just don't even know. I got two speeds, and that's fast and faster, son. I'm all gas and no brakes all the time, okay? All the time. I'm telling you, I have not had a cold since 1995.
3: It can't catch you.
1: Oh, my God.
2: Well, they can't. Okay. It can't. By God, there's a buildup of pseudoephedrine in me that ain't never going to go down.
4: I knew that's the brand you went with.
0: Yes.
4: I knew it.
0: All right.
1: Will,
0: all right.
1: Thank you, man.
0: Will, you
1: good
0: call,
1: job.
0: You call anytime for any reason, and we will take your call.
1: Holy smokes.
4: Oh, man.
1: That was insane. Boy, turns out we could do a whole different topic of when did you overreact to the cops with drugs?
3: Yeah, very similar.
1: That's
3: like
1: two now. One LSD'd out, and he methed out.
4: Oh, my God. I love Will. You know he's banned from every drugstore in that.
1: Yeah, you know bells and whistles go off when he buys Tylenol.
4: No cough syrup for meth howing.
3: Yeah.
0: Yeah, idiot.
1: Yeah,
3: maybe no, Tylenol, I mean, cold
1: even,
3: and fuel.
1: No, I mean even Tylenol now is the trigger. Yeah. He tries to buy Q-tips and the flags
4: my God.
1: Go up.
3: Okay, what is your most Motley Crue moment? Ben in Tennessee, yours is a little different. What happened?
5: Well, I figured out that smart cars, being very small, can be picked up by four able-bodied men.
1: Yeah. Yeah, okay.
5: And turns out that Treasure Island, the hotel in Panama City, it can fit in their elevator.
1: All right. Okay. All right.
0: We need more info, Ben.
5: Me and a bunch of my buddies, we were, you know, it's on the beach. We thought we were pirates, so we were drinking a bunch of rum. And we decided, like, we walked up, and we were walking down the strip, and we were walking past Treasure Island, and we saw a smart car out front, and I was like, I bet we could pick that up. So we did, and then we were like, you know what? I bet this could fit through their big automatic double door. And it did, and then we were like, you know what? No one's in this lobby. They had no security, no front desk person. Nobody was there.
1: That's amazing.
5: And I was like, I know this is 12 years ago. So I was like, you know, maybe back then you didn't have to like scan your card to go up to a floor. You just click the button and it would go up to your floor.
1: Yeah.
5: So I was like, I wonder if it'll fit in that elevator over there because They have to like accommodate a lot of luggage, and this thing is really small. So let's see if it'll fit in there.
1: Yeah.
5: So we walked over, put it in the elevator. We're like, oh, that's cool. And then my buddy's like, let's send it to the top floor and see who finds it. So we just click the top, and then we left.
1: 100%. Yeah, you've got
3: to
1: imagine
3: that. You come out, your car's gone, you report it missing, and then the cops find it in the elevator of the hotel. I bet they thought that person drove it in there.
1: They find it on the 11th floor.
4: Imagine being the person on the top floor. In Panama City, you're there for spring break. You open it, and then you go tell your friends, there's a smart car in the elevator. And they're all like, no.
3: You're high, Mark.
0: Yeah, the door's open. You're just like, I'll catch the next one.
3: Ben, you got in no trouble? We just turned like, around and left?
5: Funny. Yeah, we went back to a Red Roof and left the next morning.
1: That's amazing. That's awesome.
3: Thank you,
5: Ben. We were there for like 2 or 3 days just to get drunk on a beach, you know?
3: Nailed it. Nailed it. That's pretty Motley Crue.
4: Oh, that's
3: I love
4: great.
3: The... We figured out. Smart car will fit in the elevator. That's one of the best one-line teases ever. That's good stuff. This could be a monthly topic. What's your Motley Crue moment?
1: Boy, you're not kidding. There's a great story.
4: That was fantastic all around.
3: Very much so.
1: Yeah, we have to revisit that frequently.
3: Ooh. You want to play the $1,000 Minute of Mayhem? 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
1: Yeah, that,
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sunshine going across the area today with a high of 78. For tonight, we're partly cloudy, a low of 54. On Friday, a mostly sunny day, a couple of degrees warmer, a high of 81. Saturday, we have some sunshine with highs in the low 80s. From News 10, I'm First Alert meteorologist Darren Rockle.

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5: Did you miss when Kelly said this?
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7: One more thing. And what did we learn? Coming up in just a little bit. Tomorrow, America's... Are we going to have Name That Blank?
8: You will.
7: Are you sure? You have time?
8: Yes.
7: Okay. I know you got packing to start being worried about. We'll have Name That Blank tomorrow as well as other stuff. Right now, this. Aaron's in Nashville listening on 102.9 The Buzz. Hello, Aaron. How are you?
9: I'm doing well. How are you guys doing this morning?
7: Excellent, bud. You want to win $1,000 today?
9: That'd be nice.
7: Okay. If you win, what's the money for?
9: Let's see. I don't know. I'll probably waste it all on concert tickets. Okay. I'm pretty good at doing that.
7: Okay. That's pretty strong, but it's found money. Sometimes found money should be for fun things, right?
9: That's it.
7: All right. Well, let's see if you can win. Okay. You got to answer all 10 questions right in 60 seconds before the buzzer sounds. Has to be before. You can pass on questions and we'll come back to it. If you get all 10 right, you win $1,000. It's simple, but it's really hard. Okay?
9: Sounds good.
7: All right, Aaron, you ready? Your turn begins in 3, 2, 1. Is a normal giraffe's tongue longer or shorter than 1 foot?
9: Longer.
7: By what name is comic book writer Stanley Martin Lieber better known?
9: Stanley.
7: Which of America's big four sports leagues is the oldest?
9: MLB.
7: In what city was Budweiser first brewed?
9: St. Louis.
7: What major TV show finale was airing the night that Frank Sinatra died?
9: Survivor.
7: What is the fourth planet from the sun?
9: Mars.
7: What was the name of the fancy vehicle driven by Michael Knight?
9: Pass.
7: Which part of an elephant's body has the most muscles?
9: The trunk.
7: True or false, the first known vending machine dispensed holy water?
9: True.
7: What is the only nation that shares a land border with Portugal?
9: Spain.
7: What vehicle was driven by Michael Knight?
9: Bentley.

0: What did you say?
1: Bentley.
0: Oh, okay. All right.
1: No idea.
0: Okay. Clearly. All right. How is mad, Evan? Let's score this game. Is the giraffe's tongue longer or shorter than 1 foot?
2: Aaron said longer.
0: Correct. By what? By the way, the average length of a giraffe's tongue, 17 inches. By what name is comic book writer Stanley Martin Lieber better known?
2: Aaron said Stan Lee.
0: Correct.
2: Like Matt Groening.
0: Which? Yeah, that was a softball. Which of America's big four sports leagues is the oldest?
2: Aaron said the MLB.
0: Correct. In what city was Budweiser first brewed?
2: Aaron said St. Louis.
0: Correct. What major TV show finale was airing the night Frank Sinatra died?
2: Aaron said Survivor.
0: No, that show is still on. I guess I didn't say series finale, yeah. But nonetheless. Anyone? Steve.
3: Seinfeld?
0: Seinfeld.
4: Was Seinfeld? Yep.
2: Yeah.
0: I think they had a crawl during the show, yeah. Right? That NBC popped up. Frank Sinatra has died. You know, back when crawls
1: were a thing. I think I'm the only person who's never watched Seinfeld. So, yeah, I wouldn't have got that.
0: That didn't help you then, did it? No. What is the fourth planet from the sun?
2: Aaron said Mars.
0: Correct. What vehicle was driven by Michael Knight?
2: Aaron passed. Then the buzzer sounded as he said Bentley.
0: No, Steve.
2: Kit.
0: The Trans Am. Knight
3: Industries 2000.
2: Yep, damn right he was.
0: Which part of an elephant's body has the most muscles?
2: Aaron said the trunk.
0: Yes. True or false, the first known vending machine dispensed holy water?
2: Aaron said true.
0: It is true. What is the only nation that shares a land border with Portugal?
2: Aaron said Spain.
0: Correct. How many did Aaron get?
2: Aaron got 8.
0: Aaron, if it wasn't for TV, man.
1: Yeah, I'm not a pop culture guy, so it's what got me. Last time I played, I got 8, and the pop culture questions got me.
0: Oh, man. Man, we have to do a not pop culture day and then block you out.
3: Or you got to start.
2: Yeah, you got to start watching Knight Rider. <culture. laughs>
3: Yeah. Watch Knight Rider and Seinfeld before you play again.
0: Yeah, Aaron, thank you, bud.
1: Thanks, guys.
0: All right. Dang, man. He was good.
2: Yeah. He was.
0: Really good. The whole holy water thing, that's pretty wild, right?
3: Did it say how long ago that was?
0: It didn't in that. I feel like I read it was in the 1800s or 1700s.
3: Vending machines dispensing holy water.
0: Probably not quite the same tech as now, but Hey, your home address, your cell phone number, your email address, they're all on the internet, right? Thousands of places on the internet have a file with your name on it. It's got your stuff in there, like the stuff we said. Plus, your medical conditions, your age, how you voted, your kids' names, the things you look at. 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Oh, this person likes that. 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We learned that one. 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
0: On the way. One more thing. What did we learn? 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
6: I'm Jesse Goldberg-Strassler. The Detroit Tigers won the rubber match at Wrigley. How Yu Lee broke a 1-1 tie in the fourth inning with a 3-run homer, and the Tigers went on to beat the Cubs 5-1. A 7-game homestand begins tonight, the first of 4 against the Royals at 6:40. Things didn't go so well for the Lugnuts.
7: Pitch home. Logan Wagner cracks this out to right field, and he has hit his 15. That is bounding across Larch Street.
6: Adam Jackson on the call as the Loons flew away with a 4-2 win. Tonight, a straw cowboy hat giveaway on a Coors Light Thirsty Thursday, 7:05 p.m. first pitch. 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
7: I mean, they turned some lemonade into lemons.
6: Nice job, idiot.
7: Lemonade into lemons is backwards.
8: That would be cool, though.
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7: What did we learn in just a moment? First, one more thing, which I guess could be good news. If it catches on, but it could also be really bad news and pretty dumb.
8: Yeah.
7: I think the TSA made a mistake here. No, this is only bad news. Yesterday, the TSA, as in the Transportation Security Administration, tweeted a series of photos and this text. Nobody said you couldn't bring a hammock to the airport to reduce tension or to avoid a falling out with the airport. Check with them about where you can and can't hang your napping apparatus. And they've got photos of people who have strung hammocks up between two pillars. One is strung up between a pillar and some seats.
9: Really?
7: Now,
9: who does
7: this? I don't think TSA can decide what the airport policy is for most airports. But the thing was, if you have one in your carry-on bag and you take one with you. Now, that sounds wonderful if you're the one in the hammock, I think. But also, that's too restful for me. I'd be afraid I'd sleep through it. And also, I don't want to walk through walking through an airport now. You're going to dodge idiots who don't know where to stand or where to stop or where to walk. Walking around a bunch of people who've tied up barriers in the airport sounds like a nightmare.
9: And the one picture that we're looking at right now, if you're watching at freebeerandhotwings.com, you can see they have it between two pillars, like you said. But it's completely over top of four different chairs.
7: And in busy airports,
9: you're taking up four seats because of your hammock.
7: That's definitely true. This is not a good idea.
8: No, it's a terrible idea. Because a lot of them that they're showing are totally in the way.
9: Yeah.
10: If I was stuck in an airport overnight and I didn't have the airport hooking me up with a free room, because sometimes they don't do that.
7: Yep.
10: Like if it's weather that's stalling you, the airport's not responsible, or the airline is not responsible for hooking you up with a free place to stay for the night.
7: Right.
10: Any other reason, it's on them. If I had my hammock and was stuck, you damn right I'd do that.
7: Especially overnight, because
10: right
7: it's going to empty out anyway.
10: Yeah.
7: Then it's perfect.
10: Yeah. If it's busy, no, not at all. Unless I can find some weird little corner.
7: Yeah.
10: But yeah, if I've got a hammock, that's a great idea.
7: Would you ever take one just in case, Kelly Cheese?
10: No, not just in case. I don't think I'm going to pack my hammock unless I'm going on like a camping specific
7: but like,
10: trip.
7: On the smoking day the other, like when it was so smoky and you knew you were flying and
10: I was delayed 9 hours.
7: Like if you had, if, you know, hindsight's 20/20, but man, that would have been pretty sweet.
10: Yeah, it wasn't nine, it was like seven, but still, it was a lot.
9: Yeah, I will never pack a just in case hammock.
8: Yeah. Yeah, I would have loved to have had a hammock when I was stuck in the Atlanta airport overnight when the world shut down 2 years ago. But everyone was there. So there wouldn't have really been a place to do it. I had, I found a corner on the floor somewhere. But
7: what
8: that's what everyone was doing.
7: What did we learn today? Tommy, what did you learn?
11: Yeah, today I learned that four able-bodied men can carry a smart car into an elevator.
7: Maitland, what did you learn?
12: I learned it's an honor to have your tongue be the Neil Armstrong of a woman's knee pit.

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0: Mm. Kelly, what did you learn?
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0: Hobbings, what did you learn?
3: I learned that Maitland is due for a good stretching.
1: Oh, because Freebear asked her.
3: 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That's how I learned it.
0: Yeah, if you don't ask, you won't know. Mm-hmm. Don't ask. That's all for today. It is the Freebear and Hobbings Show.
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David Bowie on a Vinyl Vault Thursday, and he wrote that song on tour about his experience with America. Of course, he was born in England, and he crammed as much detail as he could about America into one song right there. Actually recorded that in Philadelphia.

Metallica, very inspired by U2 when they played Sphere. In fact, the guys of Metallica were there opening night in 2023. Metallica will have their own residency there beginning October 1st.

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Nirvana, of course, from Seattle, and they were a host city for the World Cup, Seattle. There's one guy in London, his name is Gus Holley, and People Magazine got a hold of this story. He got a beer from every country, one beer from each country, and he went to a lot of work before the World Cup and made all that happen. He lined them all up, and every time that country was eliminated, he would drink that beer. And so for the U.S., he drank a Pabst Extra Light, I believe, my grandma's favorite beer, too. He said he discovered some other beers, like he'd never had a Petra from Jordan or a Bicho from Panama, and he particularly enjoyed those. Other ones, he said, were kind of gross, but we'll leave those out. Anyway, something to do with the next World Cup, if you choose. That'll be in 2030. Billy Idol, up next.

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Genesis on a Vinyl Vault Thursday. Turn It On Again. That came out in 1980. Obsessed with television and your favorite characters, and you think they're your real life friends, kind of like social media now. Not that we have a problem, but apparently it's not new. It happened in 1980 also. We're liking your posts on the socials all day long. Genesis on a Vinyl Vault Thursday.

media now. Not that we have a problem, but apparently it's not new. It happened in 1980 also. We're liking your posts on the socials all day long. 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

So gym etiquette. People of the web are talking about this, and I could not help but notice because I tend to agree with some of this. If you're on the treadmill, you want space around you. Now, if it's a crowded gym, you get it. Everybody wants on there, and so you're right next to somebody. But if you're running and your mind is on your pain and suffering, you want nobody around, right? At least some of us feel that way. And so when somebody gets on a treadmill right next to you, it's annoying when there are 14 other open treadmills. So leave proper space between. Also, if you're on a weight machine doing some reps and then you sit there for 20 minutes checking your phone, that is faux pas at the gym and it's annoying to people. And so you want to get off and go look at your phone in the corner or something and then get back to the reps. Gym etiquette, according to the

0: 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Steve Miller Band up next. Take the earbuds along, right? Take our app to the gym, and it'll be better.
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Rainbow Street of Dreams on a Vinyl Vault Thursday, written by JoLynn Turner and Richie Blackmore. And JoLynn Turner had a dream in the middle of the night, and he woke up and wrote down everything and made sketches and notes and went back to sleep and came up with that song the next day. Do you ever get up and have that kind of ambition? They always tell us to. You're supposed to write down your thoughts in the middle of the night, but nah, try to go back to sleep. But they wrote a hit song about their dreams right there. Rainbow on a Vinyl Vault Thursday.

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It is National Lemon Day, so something. Pat Benatar is a good cook. I bet she works in some lemon with salmon or something. 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

0: Blind Melon. If we think back over the past few decades of movie stars, Al Pacino, Sylvester Stallone, Nicolas Cage, they have something in common. Unique looks, according to The Hollywood Reporter. And now everybody has Instagram face, this guy says. Cosmetic dentists and plastic surgeons, they have white teeth, they all have the same eyes, and they all look alike because they're trying to boost their career on social media and they want to look like they want to look. And so we want to go back to the good old days when people looked different, right? According to that guy at The Hollywood Reporter. I don't know. Sandra Bullock, Samuel L. Jackson mentioned also. They're all awesome to me. A lot of stars now try to look like David Bowie and act like David Bowie, a true influencer. We have Queen and David Bowie next.
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38 Special on a Vinyl Vault Thursday, and that was on the famous Tour de Force album in 1983. They had many hits on that album. If I'd Been the One, a song that Donnie Van Zant came up with in honor of his brother, Ronnie Van Zant, who was killed in that plane crash in, 1977? So a tribute there to Ronnie Van Zant, thinking about things. If I'd Been the One, 38 Special.

Rumors spreading round in that Texas town. About the shack outside the game. You know what I'm talking about. Just let me know if you wanna go to that whole mile on the range. They got a lot of nice girls.

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Empire Strikes Dak. 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That's okay. Dak Prescott. What are some good classic rock references? Mingo Starr. There's a good one. And Stairway to Evans, a tribute to Mike Evans and also Led Zeppelin. Good luck to your team. Football is America's favorite sport. 65% prefer football over everything else. It's coming.

0: 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It's coming.
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Well, it's summertime. I bet this is happening to you. You hear a fly buzzing around and it gets closer and closer and stops on your head, right? It's happened 5 times in the past 5 minutes. This annoying fly is distracting me. That's why I can look up nothing about John Mellencamp. I'm distracted by the fly. Hopefully I get him.

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1: Well, we've got two shows left until the weekend, and a heads up for all of you, tomorrow night, we are going to revisit Guns N' Roses' legendary Appetite for Destruction as our UCR album of the week. And today, speaking of GNR, it is Slash's birthday, so you know we got to celebrate that. Also on tonight's show, we will look back at rockiversaries for Joe Walsh and the James Gang, Sammy Hagar, and Ringo Starr. It's Matt Wardlaw. 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

BTO on a Vinyl Vault Thursday. Let It Ride. And apparently that was inspired by a traffic incident in 1974. The band was on tour in a station wagon and they got boxed in by a couple of big trucks. And they didn't like that. They got to a rest stop. They all rolled to the same rest stop. And the guys in the band got out of the station wagon and went to confront the truckers. And the truckers were like, whatever, you know, let it ride, have a none of that. And they wrote a hit song about it. It was on the internet, and therefore it is true. And so I'm going with that. But anyway, write a hit song about your traffic problems, right? Make the best of that.

as one place in America that has not allowed cars since 1898. What a peaceful vacation that would be. I'll tell you where to go. Coming up at 2:35.

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0: Candlebox back on the road this fall. One place they will not play, Mackinac Island, Michigan, right? It's hard to get over there. No cars since 1898, and therefore no tour buses. But very quaint and historic, and that's one suggestion from travel experts trying to get off the beaten path and experience nostalgia, and that's one place they suggest. Also, the Catskills and other places. Everyone who lives in these spots, like, stop it. Don't come here. But some suggestions, gentle suggestions. What about Las Vegas? Go see Metallica at Sphere. That'd be good, too. They're coming up.
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3: Lots and lots of sunshine out there this afternoon and evening. Perfect day to get outside. High temperatures in the upper 70s, and we'll have another cool night in store for tonight. Clear skies, lows in the low 50s, and then we'll do this all again tomorrow, just a little warmer. Mostly sunny skies, highs in the lower 80s. I'm First Alert meteorologist Mason Gleva.
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We love and appreciate a national holiday as long as it coincides with what we already love, like vanilla ice cream. Today would be National Vanilla Ice Cream Day and also National Refreshment Day. 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

0: Man, oh man, did I wear out my mental health cassette in 1983. Quiet Riot, Come On, Feel the Noise. 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
2: Lots and lots of sunshine out there this afternoon and evening. Perfect day to get outside. High temperatures in the upper 70s, and we'll have another cool night in store for tonight. Clear skies, lows in the low 50s, and then we'll do this all again tomorrow, just a little warmer. Mostly sunny skies, highs in the lower 80s. I'm First Alert meteorologist Mason Gleva.
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1: I'm Jesse Goldberg Strassler. The Detroit Tigers won the rubber match at Wrigley. Howie Lee broke a 1-1 tie in the fourth inning with a three-run homer, and the Tigers went on to beat the Cubs 5-1. A seven-game homestand begins tonight, the first of four against the Royals at 6:40. Things didn't go so well for the Lugnuts.
2: Pitch home. Logan Wagner cracks this out to right field, and he has hit his 15th. That is bounding across Larch Street.
1: Adam Jackson on the call as the Loons flew away with a 4-2 win. Tonight, a straw cowboy hat giveaway on a Coors Light Thirsty Thursday, 7.05 p.m. first pitch. 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

Line of All Thursday, going deep. One of my favorite bands, Night Ranger, off Midnight Madness. You can still rock in America. I'm Doc with Steve Lukather, who says the Van Halen album that he's working on with Alex is in the fetal stages right now.

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0: Nickelback, who have just announced a new album called Everything Under the Sun. 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There's already a new song and video featuring John 5 of Motley Crue called Rattle the Cage. 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
2: Workforce traffic.
3: Just seeing your slowdowns in the construction zones at this time seems to be pretty heavy. Eastbound I-96 from mile 62 to Sunfield Highway. It does have the left lane closed there due to construction until the 13th of November. If you got a traffic tip, it's 888-765-8723. With a look at your traffic, I'm Nathan Bell.
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8: Temperatures will be warming up for the weekend. Our forecast for tonight, we're mostly clear, a low of 54 on Friday. Plan on some sunshine, a high of 81. Saturday, mostly sunny, a high of 83. And Sunday, the chance of showers and storms, a high of 89. From News 10, I'm First Alert meteorologist Darren Rockhold.
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Here's the song that Randy Bachman wrote for the Guess Who, but Burton Cummings thought the Beatles would sue him. So Randy eventually made it into a BTO classic, Taking Care of Business.

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3: 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And today, speaking of GNR, it is Slash's birthday, so you know we got to celebrate that. Also on tonight's show, we will look back at rockiversaries for Joe Walsh and the James Gang, Sammy Hagar, and Ringo Starr. 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
4: Workforce traffic.
5: Just seeing your slowdowns in the construction zones at this time seems to be pretty heavy. Eastbound I-96 from mile 62 to Sunfield Highway. It does have the left lane closed there due to construction until the 13th of November. If you get a traffic tip, it's 888-765-8723. With a look at your traffic, I'm Nathan Vedder.
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I mentioned Steve Winwood joining John Fogerty on his legacy tour. So there you go on Vinyl Vault Thursday while you see a chance. I'm Doc. Previously unheard 40-year-old Guns N' Roses rehearsal tape has surfaced online. You can check it out at Red's GNR Videos on YouTube. It's Paradise City.

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0: Back when the Breakfast Club was asked to write that letter, Simple Minds and Don't You Forget About Me. I'm Doc. I saw today scientists say nuking asteroids may be the only way to stop them on short notice because nobody paid attention during the movies Deep Impact or Armageddon. Am I right? It's not how it's done. Just a little streaming would go a long way for you experts. Got some requested doors next.
1: 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Poolside? Beachside? Lakeside? 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
1: Workforce traffic.
2: Just seeing your slowdowns in the construction zones at this time seems to be pretty heavy. Eastbound I-96 from mile 62 to Sunfield Highway. It does have the left lane closed there due to construction until the 13th of November. To get a traffic tip, it's 888-765-8723. With a look at your traffic, I'm Nathan Bettenberg.
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3: Temperatures will be warming up for the weekend. Our forecast for tonight, we're mostly clear, a low of 54 on Friday. Plan on some sunshine, a high of 81. Saturday, mostly sunny, a high of 83. And Sunday, the chance of showers and storms, a high of 89. From News 10, I'm First Alert meteorologist Darren Rockhall.
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Nobody in the Poison camp's talking about a reunion tour next year, which probably means it'll happen. Am I right? Ricky Ronkett, Bret Michaels, let's hope. Nothing but a good time.

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1: The Ingham County Fair is coming up first full week of August, and this year's fair might look a little bit different. 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
3: Workforce traffic.
4: Just seeing your slowdowns in the construction zones at this time seems to be pretty heavy. Eastbound I-96 from mile 62 to Sunfield Highway. It does have the left lane closed there due to construction until the 13th of November. If you get a traffic tip, it's 888-765-8723. With a look at your traffic, I'm Nathan.

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Final Ball Thursday, going deep with Styx from the Paradise Theater days and the best of times. I'm Doc with Steve Miller, who hasn't said if he's going to bring his band out of hiding after he does a couple of solo shows in New York this October yet. It's Threshold Jet Airliner.

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Black from Pearl Jam, and I'm curious, have you seen The Odyssey yet? There are a lot of people talking about this movie. Christopher Nolan's new one's made $264 million already. Although some say it is the Greek version of Good Will Hunting. So which one is it? Great or Greek Good Will Hunting? If you've seen it, sound off, share your opinions through our app.

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5: Temperatures will be warming up for the weekend. Our forecast for tonight, we're mostly clear, a low of 54 on Friday. Plan on some sunshine, a high of 81. Saturday, mostly sunny, a high of 83. And Sunday, the chance of showers and storms, a high of 89. From News 10, I'm First Alert meteorologist Darren Rockhol.
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0: I always forget how abruptly that ends. It's Matt Wardlaw, of course. That is Mr. Tinker Train by the late, great, legendary Ozzy Osbourne. You know what? Ozzy Day was pretty incredible yesterday. It feels like celebrating Ozzy is something that we're going to end up doing each year as music fans, and I am more than okay with that. I grew up with Ozzy's music in the 80s, but by the time he got to the 90s and the No More Tears album, that is a record that absolutely blew me away. And it was a friend that took me deeper into the record at the time because I had just heard the singles and he had the whole thing and he played me Mr. Tinker Train, which was so cool to hear. All of this is to say, I've got a lot of memories wrapped inside the music of the late, great Ozzy Osbourne and Black Sabbath. And I know you all have similar memories and attachments. That is the magic of music, as we talk about, isn't it? Welcome to Ultimate Classic Rock.
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0: Man, Bon Jovi continuing to switch up the set list. It was cool to see them add in Raise Your Hands, and especially I'll Sleep When I'm Dead. So many bands these days say that they can't change the set list for a big tour like this because of all the production and video that's involved with each song. So it's cool to see a big band like Bon Jovi prove that is really not true. And by the way, if a song doesn't have a video, I'm totally okay with that. I just want to see them play the song. All right, it's Wardlaw. Last night, we welcomed Ian Gillan of Deep Purple to the show. They have a new studio album in stores now called Splat, which we spoke about. But I also asked Ian about Deep Purple's third album, Deep Purple in Rock, released in the summer of 1970. And Ian had some interesting thoughts, including some details on one of their songs that came a bit later that you know very well. Here's Ian Gillan on Ultimate Classic Rock.
1: Well, we've been working on writing for 3 years in our previous band and just learning the craft, really, you know. And with Purple, we just hit the ground running. We joined as a bass player and a singer, but we were also a nascent songwriting team. So it all happened so quickly. We'd go to rehearsal, we'd spend all afternoon, just as we do now. And these ideas would come, and I'd start yelling and then finish it. We'd sometimes do a new song in the show that night. There was no YouTube or digital copying in those days, so no one could really copy. Bootlegs came along later, but it didn't really matter. So we worked the song. I remember Highway Star was written in a... Well, that was a later album, but we wrote that earlier on a bus going down to Brighton and did it in the show that night. A different version. It evolved a little bit, but it's always there, the writing element. And I think that's because of the improvisation element in the live performances. You never know what's going on. And if somebody takes off in one direction, then everyone follows. So it's a satisfying unit.

Styx caused a bit of confusion on social media recently because they had to postpone a show earlier this week due to weather. And when you are touring with a band called Chicago, it turns out that gets complicated because some fans think that you're actually talking about the city itself when you announce that you're postponing a show. Luckily, we are all smart music fans who help each other out, so the fans that did get confused eventually figured it out. This is your good buddy, your faithful pal, Matt Wardlaw. Can we do some Foo Fighters? Let's do this. It's Foo Fighters. It's UCR.

0: 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Just remember the rules. If AC/DC is coming your way, you are supposed to go see AC/DC. That is how it works, folks. I don't make the rules, but I do support and fully endorse that one. 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

0: 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It all starts with a simple step, telling those you care about to be ready for the worst. 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

0: 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But every time you drive after drinking, the music gets drowned out. 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

Just like that, we have burned through our first hour, which simply means we are going to reload with more, as Billy Idol might say. So as Def Leppard might also say, there's no need for your hysteria. We've got a ton of ultimate classic rock up ahead just for you.